0: kissed me under the lamppost back on 6th Street, hearing you whisper through the phone, wait for me to come home.
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1: From the Sky News Centre at 2, lawyers for the death row inmate who survived two lethal injections say her recovery is unprecedented. Murderer Krista Pike has regained consciousness following the botched executions in Tennessee a week ago. Joel Zivit, a leading American anaesthetist, is questioning the method used.
2: What is hard is to kill someone without cruelty in a constitutional way. You know, people will sometimes use the language, they say, well, we're looking for a humane method of execution. And I'll tell you that, you know, the word humane has no meaning here.
1: A hearing's taking place later as Andrew Mountbatten-Windsor takes legal action against Thames Valley Police over his arrest 8 months ago. The former prince was detained on suspicion of misconduct in public office, which he denies. He's challenging the search warrants issued on properties in Sandringham and in Windsor. Prime Minister Andy Burnham's heading to Germany for talks with Chancellor Friedrich Merz later. Technology, industry, defence and security are all expected to be on the agenda. There's a warning: long delays in handing over patients from ambulances to hospitals are causing their condition to get worse or even die. Unison says car park care remains a huge problem. The union's national ambulance officer, Sharon Bandisher, says the situation is dire.
3: It's not just about having more ambulances. So we need more capacity in hospitals so ambulances can hand over the patients and get back on the road. So investing in staffing across A&E departments, hospital wards and the ambulance services as well.
1: More than 700 people were arrested and hundreds of suspected stolen mobile phones seized in 1 month by the Met Police. It carried out operations including the arrest of a 21-year-old suspect who fled on an e-bike and jumped into a pond. And drivers are now able to see fuel prices on Google Maps. Ministers say households could save around £40 a year through greater transparency when it comes to prices. That's the latest. I'm Daryl Jackson.
0: This is
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3: Take a chance, take a chance, take a chicka chance, take a chance, take a chance, take a chicka chance.

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And most of you are with someone you love. Well, you are the lucky ones. All over the world, there are lots of people who are alone tonight. I imagine most of us have been in that situation at some time or another. I know I have. Recently, I heard a most beautiful song with a dynamic lyric that really expresses this feeling of loneliness. It means a lot to me personally, and I'd like to share it with you. I think you'll see what I mean.

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2: From the Sky News Centre at 3, lawyers for the death row inmate at the centre of a botched execution say she came close to having her life support switched off on Monday. A day later, convicted murderer Krista Pike regained consciousness and is now speaking. The 50-year-old survived two lethal injections in Tennessee a week ago. Her attorney, Randy Spivey, says she's still very ill.
3: She has pneumonia. She is not able to swallow yet, so she has not eaten. She cannot move either of her arms. Both of her arms and hands are tremendously swollen. We do know that there's a long road ahead.
2: A hearing will take place later as Andrew Mountbatten-Windsor takes legal action against Thames Valley Police. The former prince was detained on suspicion of misconduct in public office earlier this year, which he denies. He's challenging the search warrants issued. Legal commentator Joshua Rosenberg explains what we can expect.
4: The idea is to look at the processes that the decision maker goes through. Were they reasonable? Did they take account of everything they should have taken into account? Did they take account of things that they shouldn't have taken into account? For example, the status of the person in this case. Did they go through the proper processes?
2: The Prime Minister Andy Burnham's in Germany today to meet Chancellor Friedrich Merz. The two leaders are launching a joint security pact to tackle cyber attacks and sabotage. Israel's expected to close the British consulate in East Jerusalem today in retaliation for the UK's ban on trade with Israeli settlements in the West Bank. It's separate to the UK embassy in Tel Aviv, which handles Britain's diplomatic relations with Israel. The company Boots has been sold to the Canadian branch of the mega-rich Western family. The deal's worth more than £6.5 billion. And Southampton boss Tonda Eckert escaped an immediate ban from football following the spying scandal that saw the club thrown out of last season's championship playoffs. An independent FA commission's handed him a suspended six-week ban and a £28,000 fine. That's the latest. I'm Daryl Jackson.
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1: From the Sky News Centre at 4, a Texas death row inmate's been put to death overnight by lethal injection, despite last-minute legal appeals following a botched execution in Tennessee last week. Jamal Howard, who was convicted of murder in 2000, was executed using the same drug Krista Pike survived 2 doses of on Wednesday. Lawyers for Pike say her recovery is unprecedented. Joel Zivit, a leading American anaesthetist, is questioning the methods.
2: What is hard is to kill someone without cruelty in a constitutional way. You know, people will sometimes use the language, they say, well, we're looking for a humane method of execution. And I'll tell you that, you know, the word humane, you know, has no meaning here.
1: A hearing's taking place later as Andrew Mountbatten-Windsor takes legal action against Thames Valley Police over his arrest 8 months ago. The former prince was detained on suspicion of misconduct in public office, which he denies. He's challenging the search warrants issued. The Prime Minister, Andy Burnham, is heading to Germany later for talks with Chancellor Friedrich Merz. Technology, industry, defence and security are all on the agenda. There's a warning: long delays in handing over patients from ambulances to hospitals are causing their conditions to get worse or even die. Unison says car park care remains a huge problem. The union's national ambulance officer is Sharon Bandesher.
3: It's not just about having more ambulances. So we need more capacity in hospitals so ambulances can hand over the patients and get back on the road. So investing in staffing across A&E departments, hospital wards and the ambulance services as well.
1: More than 700 people were arrested and hundreds of suspected stolen mobile phones seized in 1 month by the Met Police. It carried out operations, including the arrest of a 21-year-old suspect who fled on an e-bike and jumped into a pond. And drivers are now able to see live fuel prices on Google Maps. Ministers say households could save around £40 a year through greater transparency. That's the latest. I'm Daryl Jackson.
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Sweetly and so discreetly, we'll be completely alone.

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1: From the Sky News Centre at 5, lawyers for the death row inmate at the centre of a botched execution say she came close to having her life support switched off on Monday. A day later, convicted murderer Krista Pike regained consciousness. The 50-year-old survived two lethal injections in Tennessee a week ago. Her attorney, Randy Spivey, says she's still very ill.
2: She has pneumonia. She is not able to swallow yet, so she has not eaten. She cannot move either of her arms. Both of her arms and hands are tremendously swollen. We do know that there's a long road ahead.
1: Well, meanwhile, Texas has carried out America's first execution overnight since Tennessee's failed attempt. Convicted murderer Jamal Howard received a lethal injection despite concerns he faced the same risks as in the Krista Pike case. A hearing will take place later as Andrew Mountbatten-Windsor takes legal action against Thames Valley Police. The former prince was detained on suspicion of misconduct in public office earlier this year, which he denies. He's challenging the search warrants issued. Legal commentator Joshua Rosenberg explains what we can expect.
3: The idea is to look at the processes that the decision maker goes through. Were they reasonable? Did they take account of everything they should have taken into account? Did they take account of things that they shouldn't have taken into account? For example, the status of the person in this case. Did they go through the proper processes?
1: The Prime Minister, Andy Burnham, is in Germany today to meet Chancellor Friedrich Merz. The two leaders are launching a joint security pact to tackle cyber attacks and sabotage. Israel is expected to close the British consulate in East Jerusalem today in retaliation for the UK's ban on trade with Israeli settlements in the West Bank. It's separate to the UK embassy in Tel Aviv, which handles Britain's diplomatic relations with Israel. And Southampton boss Tonda Erkerts escaped an immediate ban from football following the spying scandal. An independent FA commission's handed him a suspended six-week ban and a £28,000 fine. That's the latest. I'm Daryl Jackson.
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1: From the Sky News Centre at 6. There's a warning that long delays in handing over patients from ambulances to hospitals are putting patients at risk. Unison says car park care remains a huge problem as patients wait in the back of vehicles and in corridors. The union's National Ambulance Officer, Sharon Bandesha, says the situation is dire.
2: It's not just about having more ambulances. So we need more capacity in hospitals so ambulances can hand over the patients and get back on the road. So investing in staffing across A&E departments, hospital wards and the ambulance services as well.
1: The government's been approached for comments. Lawyers for the death row inmate at the centre of a botched execution in Tennessee say she came close to having her life support switched off on Monday. A day later, convicted murderer Krista Pike regained consciousness and is now speaking. Her attorney, Randy Spivey, says she's still very ill.
3: She has pneumonia. She is not able to swallow yet, so she has not eaten. She cannot move either of her arms. Both of her arms and hands are tremendously swollen. We do know that there's a long road ahead.
1: Elsewhere, part of Andrew Mountbatten-Windsor's case against Thames Valley Police will be heard in court later. He's challenging the legality of search warrants, which allowed officers to search properties in Sandringham and Windsor in February. He was arrested on suspicion of misconduct in public office and denies all wrongdoing. More than half of children in the UK who don't wear glasses have never had their eyes tested. Parents are being urged not to wait until their child develops an obvious problem. You'll now be able to view real-time fuel prices on Google Maps. Petrol and diesel costs will be displayed when you look up a nearby forecourt. And Jeremy Clarkson will grow and build his very own car using produce from his Diddley squat farm. The presenter will go back to his motoring roots in a new special Prime Video episode. That's the latest. I'm Imani Rana.
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0: And this is the sound of your hospital.

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And then I realized it was me. 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I saw tears of joy on a Christian's face, and I heard the sinner's cry. And as I tried to touch his hand with one last feeble plea, I cried again, "Have mercy, Lord, on me."

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2: From the Sky News Centre at 7, patients are being put at risk by long delays getting from ambulances into hospital. Uniton, the union, says so-called car park care remains a major problem, with people left waiting in ambulances and corridors for treatment. A judge has ordered Tennessee authorities to preserve evidence around the botched execution of Krista Pike. She survived two lethal injections, with her lawyers saying the execution team failed to notice the IV lines were not correctly placed. Pike's now awake and speaking in hospital. Her lawyers say she has extensive damage to her arms. Our US correspondent David Blevin says this is an emotionally charged case.
3: Krista Pike and her then-boyfriend were convicted of murdering 19-year-old Colleen Slemmer back in 1995, and the victim's family demands justice. Pike's lawyer has met that demand with a question: how much suffering is enough?
2: It's claimed 5 years of a near constant cost of living crisis has left households almost £3,000 worse off than they would have been. The Resolution Foundation reckons the UK has suffered the equivalent of 13 years of normal inflation in just five. It's blamed the pandemic and wars in Ukraine and the Middle East. Senior economist at the think tank Alex Clegg wrote the report.
4: We're really looking for the Chancellor to announce a scheme targeted on energy bills, because it looks like that's where the big rise in costs is coming the winter and into next year, but something that is quite tightly targeted at lower income households who look like they're going to struggle the most.
2: Just 5% of under fives had an eye test last year. Experts are urging parents not to wait until their child develops an obvious problem. The Met Police made more than 700 arrests in 1 month for mobile phone theft. The force says it's seen adverts on social media offering children as much as £380 to steal a single iPhone. And singer Jerry Halliwell Horner has paid tribute to the inspirational Childline founder Dame Esther Ranson. An anniversary has taken place to mark the charity's 40th anniversary. That's the latest. I'm Imani Rana.
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17: Hello and welcome to the golden years. 60 minutes of pure nostalgia as we take you back to 1983.
18: 1983 began with Margaret Thatcher's first visit to the Falkland Islands since the end of the war. Her first stop was at the airbase at RAF Stanley. The old tarmac runway had been completely covered and lengthened to make it suitable for Phantoms and Hercules transport planes. From the roof of the control tower, the Prime Minister watched Phantoms take off on one of their regular patrols around the island.
19: The Phantoms share responsibility for aerial defence with the RAF Harriers. Most of these planes are the ones which took part in the combat over the islands during the conflict. A short distance from the airport, she was shown the work going on to prepare a site for the floating hotel, which will be gently floated into place once access to the site has been prepared. Later, as is the style in the Falklands, the weather changed abruptly. The clear skies and sunshine had gone as the Prime Minister was flown to see some of the beach areas which were heavily mined by the Argentines and which now have to be fenced off. There are about 100 square miles of countryside around Stanley which are still too dangerous to enter. For Mrs. Thatcher's inspection, a safe corridor had been carefully prepared onto the beach.
18: The next day, and Mrs. Thatcher arrived in Fitzroy. Stepping in across the moorland, there was autograph signing, though some confusion about which day it was.
20: Now, is it the 10th or the 11th?
21: I think. The 10th, that's right.
19: The sky grew more sombre as the Prime Minister headed on for her major task, across the islands to the spot where the main battle for the islands began. The bodies of 14 servicemen have, at their families' wishes, remained in the San Carlos Cemetery rather than be brought home. With Admiral Sir John Fieldhouse, who directed the task force operations from London, at her side, the Prime Minister walked slowly into the small plot to lay her wreath at the foot of a plain wooden cross.
18: Thousands of migrant workers poured out of Nigeria. The government, under pressure because of growing unemployment, had ordered all foreign workers to leave by the end of the month.
19: Tens of thousands of refugees, mostly Ghanaians, amassed here at the border of the two tiny West African states of Benin and Togo. The road home to Ghana has come to a standstill, hopelessly clogged with vehicles and a seething mass of refugees, while the frontier remains temporarily closed. Within minutes of the frontier reopening, there was chaos. Not even the sticks and flails of authority could deter these West Africans from crossing over. Many families had been waiting 10 days to walk the 50 yards or so from Benin into Togo. They'd run out of food, living on just coconuts, and now they'd run out of patience too. It'll take several days, perhaps weeks, for all the refugees to reach their home countries. The traffic jam at the frontiers are now many miles long.
18: Also in January, the tennis star Bjorn Borg announced he was retiring at 26. At the time, the Wimbledon champion was angry at new rules requiring players to qualify for the big tournaments.
9: I think if a player wants to take a long rest from tennis, get away for quite a time, or if a player got injured for a long time, why should he be punished? I don't think that's fair.
18: It ended a decade at the top, in which he won every major tournament except the US Open. It was to be another 8 years before Borg attempted a comeback.

0: Another loss to the sporting world in February when Shergar, the brilliant Derby winner, was stolen from the Aga Khan stud farm in Ireland. The beautiful bay with the white blaze was said to be one of the most valuable horses in the world. Kidnappers demanded £2 million for his safe return. Despite newspaper reports of sightings, most people feared he'd died. Also in February, the mass murderer Dennis Nielsen was charged after plumbers, calling to investigate blocked drains at his London home, discovered mutilated human remains. Within days, Nielsen had confessed to 15 or 16 gruesome murders over a period of 4 years, 3 at his Muswell Hill flat and about 13 at his previous address in Cricklewood. He told police to search the garden at the back of 195 Melrose Avenue for evidence.
1: A large part of the rear garden has now been completely screened, with scaffolding erected overnight and covered with a blue tarpaulin. Beneath, small white covers can just be seen, though it's not clear whether they mark any particularly significant areas. A Scotland Yard spokesman told me what kind of operation the police would be conducting.
2: There will eventually be some searching and digging of the premises.
1: A few minutes ago, a police van suddenly drew up outside the house and a squad of half a dozen officers equipped with spades, sieves and other digging implements hurried down the side passage to the back garden. Underneath the plastic sheeting, detectives have now divided the area into squares. Uniformed officers with dogs have also arrived and have begun work.
0: Nielsen was later found guilty of 6 murders. The judge at his trial sentenced him to life imprisonment with a recommendation that he serve at least 25 years. On a lighter note in February, the Queen made her first visit to Hollywood. She and the Duke of Edinburgh were met at a special all-star extravaganza in her honour by Mrs. Nancy Reagan, standing in for her husband. All the stars turned out to catch a glimpse of the royal couple. Among them, many famous faces from Britain, celebrities now settled in California after making their careers in the Hollywood film and music industry.
3: Well, she's a great lady. She does a wonderful job. Guess that's it.
0: The show was hosted by the American television personality Ed McMahon, and the first performer was the comedian George Burns. He said he'd been warming up for the act for 60 years.
4: And they're talking about making a movie of my life. Hope they do it fast so I can see it. There's only one thing holding it up. They're waiting for some actor to get old enough to play me.
0: Afterwards, the Queen thanked all those who had taken part in the entertainments. She'd clearly enjoyed her evenings.

0: The royal flavour of the year continued into March. This time, the Prince and Princess of Wales on their travels to Australia. And with them, although briefly, Prince William, just 9 months old. Gently carried by his nanny, Barbara Barnes, the baby prince looked decidedly confused at being roused from the royal cot in the middle of his night into the dazzling sun of an Australian morning. Prince William was to be flown a further 500 miles to stay at the royal retreat in the outback, where he was to spend most of his time in Australia.
1: The start of her first day of royal duties abroad, and for the Princess of Wales, an opportunity to meet the children of Alice Springs in person, and also the children of Australia on the airwaves. With Prince Charles, she was visiting the Royal Flying Doctor Service's School of the Air, where they were to broadcast to some 16,000 children in the outback.
2: Now for all of our students on air today, good morning, girls and boys.
1: Questions about Prince William dominated the broadcast, carefully listened to by thousands more children in the sunshine outside.
3: Does Prince William have a favourite toy?
4: Jamie, he loves his koala bear he's got. But he hasn't got anything particular. He just likes something with a bit of noise. He got a plastic whale that throws things out the top, little balls.
3: Jamie, I hope that answers your question.
1: In the afternoon, a sightseeing excursion to a rock, Australia's own wonderland near Alice, Ayers Rock. The world's greatest monolith dominates the desert landscape. It was to the foot of the rock that the Aborigines and their chiefs came to pay homage to the prince and princess from faraway England. The Aborigines are the owners of the rock, and so they invited the royal visitors to attempt the tortuous climb to the top. The tour organizers and security men below were aghast. 12 people have died on the rock. However, both prince and princess displayed remarkable agility on the slopes made slippery by recent rains. There wasn't time, though, to reach the summit. They came down to take up a vantage point and witness the scarlet glory of a sunset at Ayers Rock.
0: High above any sunset would lie a new space nuclear defense system, which was to become known as Star Wars. President Reagan announced in March plans to build a missile shield across America. Involving years of research, it would lead to satellites and lasers able to home in on and destroy enemy nuclear warheads.
5: What if free people could live secure in the knowledge that their security did not rest upon the threat of instant U.S. retaliation to deter a Soviet attack, that we could intercept and destroy strategic ballistic missiles before they reached our own soil or that of our allies? I am directing a comprehensive and intensive effort to define a long-term research and development program to begin to achieve our ultimate goal of eliminating the threat posed by strategic nuclear missiles.

0: In April, the German magazine Stern published extracts from Hitler's secret diaries. Although the diaries were later found to be fakes, cheap school exercise books crudely aged with cold tea, Stern claimed their authenticity had been thoroughly checked.
1: Stern called the press conference, bringing many of the handwriting specialists and historians of the Nazi period to answer wide-ranging doubts. Reporter Heidemann said he unraveled the mystery by following the last flight of Junkers 352. It left Berlin only days before Hitler's suicide on the direct orders of the dictator, who was desperate his personal record be saved for history. Heidemann found the crash site in East Germany, even found remains of the plane, the pilot's grave, and contrary to learned opinion, discovered that a safe carrying the diaries had survived the crash. The rest he won't explain, saying his information comes from people behind the Iron Curtain who would be at risk, and from Nazi survivors in South America. Stern management denied any possibility of error, saying experts examined handwriting, age of paper, type of ink, and alluded that experts expressing doubt were upset they hadn't been involved.
2: For all the questions of authenticity, each and every expert who has viewed these diaries, whether in the field of handwriting or history, has agreed they are the works of Hitler. The doubts are being raised by experts who have not seen the documents.
0: But the British historian Lord Dacre, who had seen the diaries, was beginning to have doubts.
3: I regret that the normal method of historical verification has perhaps necessarily been to some extent sacrificed to the requirements of a journalistic scoop.
0: The journalist and convicted forger behind the diaries were later imprisoned for fraud. There was nothing fake about the stars turning out for the annual Oscar ceremony. Raquel Welch, the veteran American actor, Mickey Rooney, Jack Lemmon, Dustin Hoffman, all with hopes of an award. But it was a British film, Gandhi, which stole the show, winning 8 Oscars, including Best Film. Ben Kingsley, who played Gandhi, won Best Actor. He rejected suggestions that he'd had to assume Gandhi's personality in order to portray him.
4: My limits on my work are very, very strict. I'm a storyteller. I stick strictly within that frame. I don't really indulge in any bizarre psychological exercises. So, no, it was my job to share Gandhi with you, but never to become him, no.
5: Liz?
6: Mr. Kingsley, do you remember when I interviewed you in New York and I told you how sexy I thought you were in Gandhi and you said that you liked that very much, that was another dimension to the picture? You feeling sexy tonight?
4: Would you like me to answer that now or shall we talk about it later?
0: Work started in May to divert a flow of red-hot lava from Italy's Mount Etna. It was feared villagers lying in its path would be destroyed.
7: Engineers have bored a hole in the side of the dike which the lava has thrown up for itself and inserted a long steel tube. The idea is to use it as a chute to deliver explosives deep into the dike wall and breach it, setting free the stream of red-hot lava which, they hope, will be directed down a different part of the mountain by a series of dams of volcanic rubble. The anxious residents of 3 large villages below the lava have made it plain at a public meeting that they want the diversion attempt to be made as soon as possible. But now the authorities are wavering. They're under attack from academics at the University of Catania, who say that the series of fractures in the mountainside from which the lava is flowing is too vulnerable, and that the explosion could trigger a catastrophic eruption.
0: Big tremors at Westminster, where the dissolution of Parliament was announced and a general election called.
8: By this time, party leaders were already on the move. Mrs. Thatcher left to make her first big speech. With the dissolution of Parliament, MPs become ordinary citizens. They're locked out of their offices. They can't use House of Commons notepaper for letters. And they get only a one-way railway ticket back home. While they were on their way, election writs were being posted to every constituency. Although the election speeches and arguments have already started, and the posters will begin appearing all over the country this weekend, the Tories are holding back their main campaign. The Labour and Alliance parties, who want to make the most of their time, begin holding their national news conferences next Monday, and their manifestos will be published.

0: June the 9th, election day, the Prime Minister was the first party leader to vote.
1: Mrs. Thatcher went on to North London. Her son Mark was with her, and Mr. Thatcher again. On polling day, the chat has to be non-political. That being the case, Mr. Thatcher chose to ask what time the pubs opened. For the press's benefit, of course.
2: Waiting for a beer.
3: Yes.
4: The Labour leader is spending the day in his South Wales constituency, formerly Ever Vale, now called the Blaenau Gwent. He's already cast his vote by post. It hasn't altogether been Mr. Foote's day so far. First, the local newspaper shop didn't have any guardians, and then he found he was too early to get into the local park. The gates were still chained up. Later, he made a tour of the polling stations in his constituency to see how things were going. He refused to be drawn into predictions about the result, preferring to wait for the real thing.
5: In the central Glasgow constituency of Hill Head, Mr. Roy Jenkins walked from his flat to the polling station. There are seven candidates standing in Hill Head, as well as Alliance, Tory, Labour and Scottish National. There's an independent Conservative, a candidate for animal rights and anti-vivisection, and the Ecology Party. Roy Jenkins is defending a majority of just over 2,000. But since that by-election, there have been significant boundary changes. As he cast his vote this morning, he had some delight in the fact that it's the first time in 14 elections that, by living in the constituency he's fighting, he's been eligible to vote for himself.
6: The Steel Camp had considered matching the Prime Minister's 7.15 sortie, but decided on letting their leader get a little bit extra sleep, and it was almost 8.45 when Mr. Steel exercised his franchise. I asked him how he'd voted.
7: Anyway, I'll not tell you who I voted for. It's a secret ballot.
8: Voted for the
7: I don't think I needed a tactical vote here.
6: He'll spend the rest of the day resting, but will visit all the polling places in the constituency before 10 p.m. It will be after midnight before he goes to his own count.
0: Counting over, and the Conservatives back in power with a landslide victory, an overall Tory majority of 144. Mrs. Thatcher became the first Prime Minister for more than 30 years to gain re-election after a full term in office. She set about deciding her cabinet, which, as she explained to Robin Day, was no easy task.
9: What you have to do is that you've had a number of people in the House for quite a time. You've had a number of people in junior posts. You know, people who are climbing the ladder want to be able to climb up another rung. The terrifying thing and frightening thing for me, it's the worst job I ever have to do here, is that that means having to, if some people to come on the ladder, some people have to climb off. And it's not because they've done the job badly at all. It is because you have to keep movement in politics in order to keep people with something to go for.
10: I think it was Asquith who said, perhaps in this very building, that a Prime Minister must be a good butcher. Are you a good butcher, Mrs. Thatcher?
9: No, I'm not a good butcher, but I've had to learn to carve the joint.

0: The Pope was on his travels in June as well, his second trip to Poland, his native land, since becoming Pope. After his first visit, solidarity was born. Now he came to offer his support to Poles living under the oppression of martial law.
1: This morning, as he offered the people his solidarity, the government offered a thinly disguised attack. Without naming the Pope, a government minister warned against giving young people myths, legends, and half-truths. John Paul II, it seems, has touched a raw nerve in the capital. So have the crowds and the banners. Today, he told them, there are many in Poland who hunger and thirst for justice. I bring you my solidarity and that of the church. What the Pope may not have seen in Wrocław was the tight police security, the largest concentration of riot units since the tour began. Later, they were reported briefly in action, containing some 200 demonstrators, supporters of solidarity. This was the first reported incident of its kind. Up till now, the police had kept a low profile, leaving discipline to the church. The other major figure in the Pope's visit, Lech Wałęsa, today got the news he'd been waiting for. He was granted 3 days' leave from the Lenin shipyard in Gdansk. He'll see the Pope on Thursday. Last night, Wałęsa tried to test his freedom. He gave his police escort the slip. This morning, though, they were back with him. This afternoon, Pope John Paul travelled to St. Anna's Mount in southern Poland, a centre for religious pilgrimages. The workers there have a reputation for being tough and obstinate. Today, the Pope held them in his hands. The Pope's message will have struck a chord with these people, the constant pointed theme, trade union freedom and the defence of human rights.
0: At the end of the month, America's first woman in space returned home safely in the space shuttle Challenger. Sally Ride, a 32-year-old physicist, was one of 5 astronauts aboard the shuttle for the almost flawless 6-day flight.
2: After banking sharply, Challenger glided in for its final approach to the dry lake bed at the Edwards Air Force Base in the Mojave Desert. The landing had been thirsty work.
3: Congratulations, a great-looking landing. The good news is the beer is very, very cold this morning. The bad news is it's 3,000 miles away.
4: That's what I was afraid of.
2: After the landing today, the 5 astronauts emerged looking remarkably relaxed. It wasn't the usual style homecoming. The official welcoming party was on the other side of the continent, but at least President Reagan managed to speak to them.
5: Welcome home.
6: Thank you very much, sir.
5: And now this is the second time. You know, I was going to meet you in Florida, but then you decided to land in California. But again, you didn't stop and pick me up off the South Lawn like I asked you to.
6: I'm guilty, sir.
2: There was a specially warm welcome from the crowd for Sally Ride.
7: It was fun, and in fact, I'm sure it's the most fun I'll ever have in my life.
0: From the latest space technology to a dinosaur's claw, hundreds of millions of years old, Bill Walker, a plumber and amateur fossil hunter from Surrey, described how he found the claw.
8: I found a rock nodule with that claw in it, but only a very little bit of it showing, just this end there was showing.
9: Well, you hit it with a hammer, didn't you?
8: Yes, primarily to break the rock away to see what was in there. And the whole thing just disintegrated, claw as well. And I could have cried.
1: But the Natural History Museum managed to glue the bits together, and their experts went to work on the clay pit. Embedded in ironstone, they recovered the remains of the skeleton. 3 van loads of it.

0: In Northern Ireland in September, police and security forces began a huge province-wide search following a mass breakout from the Mays prison near Lisbon, a few miles from Belfast. 38 IRA prisoners escaped. One prison officer, James Ferris, who suffered from a heart complaint, died after being stabbed during the breakout.
1: Helicopters and dogs were called in as the search spread from the area immediately around the Mays prison to the whole of the province. Security forces in the Irish Republic have also been patrolling their side of the border, should any of the men on the run be heading south. The whole operation is being monitored minute by minute at the Royal Ulster Constabulary's Force Control Centre at their Belfast headquarters. By telephone and a special radio network, senior officers are in constant contact with every RUC post in Northern Ireland. It was into this control room this morning that the first reports came that two of the escaped Mays prisoners had been picked up by the police in Castle Whelan in County Down. If any more of the escaped prisoners are spotted, it's from here that the operation to recapture them will be coordinated. At the Mays, detectives have been trying to find out exactly what happened. The Reverend Ian Paisley called on the Northern Ireland Secretary, James Pryor. He said he told Mr. Pryor about a serious security breach.
2: The amazing thing is the admission that the outer gate of the prison was open. And that's a very serious admission. And why was it opened at that particular time? And who was responsible for leaving it open? And that is a matter that must be thoroughly searched into.
3: Are you convinced in your own mind that there was some kind of inside collusion?
2: There couldn't. We put to him the question, could these prisoners bring in all these weapons through visits? And he said, well, it might be, but practically it would be impossible.
1: Mr. Pryor was adamant that it was too soon to make snap judgments about inside jobs.
4: Well, all these things will need to be looked at. But I think it's very easy for people outside to say what they think may have gone wrong.
1: Mr. Pryor has ordered an urgent and full inquiry, which will be carried out by the Chief Inspector of Prisons, Sir James Hennessy.
0: A sporting triumph for Australia at the end of the month. Alan Bond's Australia 2 snatched the prestigious America's Cup yachting trophy from the Americans. The trophy had been held by the United States since 1851, but this year's defender, the red-hulled Liberty, proved no match for the Aussie crew. Supporters, both at the finishing line in Newport, Rhode Island, and back home in Australia, were ecstatic.

0: The setting was grand, a marble mansion built for one of the yacht racing Vanderbilts. There it was, the America's Cup, safely unscrewed from its plinth in the New York Yacht Club and meeting its new masters already.
1: This is the greatest thing you could do for our country, Australia.
0: Then the moment Alan Bond had waited 12 years for, a chance to flourish the cup before taking it back to Perth for at least 4 years. The applause was polite, the manners impeccable, but it all lacked spirit. A starchy occasion, far different from the lively celebrations last night when the victorious Australians and their fans took over Newport until the small hours. A summer of racing has left Newport with half a dozen unwanted 12-metre yachts. Liberty will probably be used for trials in 1988, but the others aren't needed. The big draw here remains Australia 2's wing keel. But within 48 hours, this boat too will be crated up and sent back to a hero's welcome.
2: That welcome's been gathering steam in Australia since their yacht crossed the finish 41 seconds ahead. Prime Minister Bob Hawke was showered with champagne and congratulations as he arrived at Australia 2's home club in Perth, and he expressed all their feelings.
3: There's not many occasions when an Australian Prime Minister knows that he can speak for every Australian, but on this occasion...
4: You sure can.
3: You speak, Bundy and all of you there, we say, well done, congratulations. I don't think there's been a greater moment of pride for Australia than in what you've done.

0: great pride, too, for Neil Kinnock. In October, he was elected leader of the Labour Party by an overwhelming majority of the party's electoral college votes. Roy Hattersley had a comfortable win for the post of Mr. Kinnock's deputy. Mr. Kinnock pledged to lead his party into office, saying, "I know the magnitude of my task." As one politician gained office, another lost it. Cecil Parkinson resigned as Trade and Industry Secretary after his pregnant mistress, Sarah Keyes, made their affair public. At first, Mr. Parkinson refused to speculate on his future.
1: I have no idea.
2: And his wife was equally reticent.
3: No, I cannot. I have no further comments to make, now or at any other time.
2: The Prime Minister, too, would say nothing. Mrs. Thatcher's made it clear she regards this essentially as a private matter. Sarah Keyes herself also said nothing.
0: But there was no holding back in Poland for the Solidarity leader Lech Wałęsa. He'd just been awarded the Nobel Peace Prize for his massive personal effort in trying to win workers the right to a free trade union.
4: Wałęsa said the award wouldn't affect either his way of life or his struggle for free trade unions in Poland. He said the prize money, about £140,000, would go to the Roman Catholic Church. The Polish government haven't yet said whether they'll allow him to leave Poland to collect the award, but it's thought he may decide anyway to send a relative or his wife, Danuta.
0: In Israel, Yitzhak Shamir was confirmed as the country's prime minister. He'd had to win the votes of the minority parties to gain power.
5: Mr. Shamir made his plea for power against a background of internal crisis that was mounting by the hour. What little confidence there was in Israel's currency was rapidly vanishing, and the concern expressed inside the Knesset was as nothing compared to the panic outside. But before he could scrape together enough votes to give him power, Mr. Shamir had to indulge in some remarkable political horse trading. He needed the votes of the tiny ultra-religious parties who have little support in Israel but are guaranteed seats under the proportional representation voting system. They objected, for example, to the building of a mixed swimming pool in Jerusalem close to one of their educational establishments. Mr. Shamir, with his country sinking into ever deeper crisis, had to agree to try and stop work on the pool once in power. It was that sort of issue that in the end determined Mr. Shamir's success in taking over one of the hottest political seats in the world. But now he's in that seat, he has to try and sort out an internal crisis that threatens Israel as much as any external enemy has ever done. Financial crises are nothing new to Israel, with inflation around 130%. But the past week has seen a total collapse in what little confidence there was in the Israeli shekel. The stock exchange was closed yesterday and today, and again there was panic selling of shekels. The government denied that there was to be a devaluation. Then they devalued. But it may only be a stopgap. Even if he can shore up the economy, Mr. Shamir still has to cope with, amongst other problems, an increasingly unpopular Israeli occupation of southern Lebanon that's costing the country $1 million a day. He can't afford to let that continue financially or politically. Equally, he can't afford to pull out either, given his tenuous hold on power.
6: And that's how it was in 1983. The news clips were courtesy of British Pathé News and Telstar. I've enjoyed your company today. Take care of yourselves till we meet again. Bye-bye.

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5: From the Sky News Centre at 8, there's a warning: seriously ill patients in England are being put at risk because of long delays handing them over from ambulances to hospitals. Unison says bed shortages and NHS-wide pressures mean some people are spending up to 12 hours stranded outside wards. Sharon Badesha from the union says it's an increasingly dangerous situation.
6: It creates a situation where patient care is compromised. So patient dignity, privacy is hugely impacted because they are having to sit and wait at the back of an ambulance.
5: A Department of Health and Social Care spokesperson says they're taking urgent action. The Foreign Secretary's insisted the building holding the British consulate in East Jerusalem is open, but will now be known by a new name. Ed Miliband says it will be called the UK Mission Jerusalem. Israel had ordered the consulate to close in retaliation for the UK's decision to sanction Israeli settlements in the occupied West Bank. Middle East Minister Stephen Doughty insists staff are continuing to do important work.
7: We are going to continue to offer services. We're going to continue to have that crucial presence that enables us to do important work with the Palestinians, important work to support British nationals in Jerusalem. We're engaged in ongoing discussions with the Israeli government. We're just weeks out from an election, and it's important that we're able to have those discussions calmly with clear heads.
5: A judge in the US state of Tennessee has ordered officials to preserve evidence from a death row inmate's botched execution. Krista Pike is now awake and speaking in hospital. There are calls for parents not to wait until their child develops an eye condition to get a professional test. The College of Optometrists says only 5% of under fives had one last year. Southampton boss Tonda Eckert has avoided an immediate ban. It's after the Spygate scandal that cost the club a place in last season's Championship playoffs. And you'll now be able to view real-time fuel prices on Google Maps. Petrol and diesel costs will be displayed when you look up a nearby forecourt. That's the latest. I'm Imani Rana.
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0: In back your luggers, ladies and gentlemen, boys and girls, grannies and grandmas, it's Richard Smith.
1: Hello there. Yes, it is Richard Smith here with an invitation for you all to join me later this afternoon at 4 o'clock here on Radio Frimley Park for the A to Z of Pop. Now, you'll find that the programmes are all about artist names or song titles that begin with the same letter of the alphabet. And today on the show, I'll be playing some of the best songs from the biggest stars of popular music from the 1950s right through to the present day. So all you have to do is to just settle back, relax, and then join me, Richard Smith, with the A to Z of Pop, later this afternoon at 4 o'clock and only here on Radio Frimley Park. I'll see you later. Ta-ra!
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0: 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After his death, his kind donation will improve cath lab services for patients for years. 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
1: From the Sky News Centre at 9. Some breaking news. A serving Royal Navy officer has been charged with National Security Act offences. 24-year-old Teddy Young was arrested at his home in Bedfordshire on Tuesday after an investigation by counter-terror police. The British consulate in East Jerusalem is changing its name to become the UK Mission Jerusalem after diplomats were ordered to leave. Foreign Secretary Ed Miliband, who accused Israel of ethnic cleansing in the West Bank, says the building won't be closing, but some staff have been withdrawn for their safety. Israel's foreign affairs minister says the move was in response to false accusations. Our Middle East correspondent Adam Parsons has more.
2: Britain has two big diplomatic centres here in Israel. Number one is in Tel Aviv. That is unchanged. The British Consulate General here in Jerusalem, that serves Britain's relations with the State of Palestine, as now recognised by Britain.
1: Seriously ill patients in England are being put at risk by long delays getting from ambulances into hospital. Unison, the union, says some are waiting up to 12 hours outside wards. Krista Pike's lawyers say she's aware of what happened to her after Tennessee's failed execution attempt and is both angry and confused. The death row inmate survived two lethal injections. To sport now, where Southampton's owner says it's time to look forward to a great future for the club. Tonda Eckert will be allowed to continue as manager after he was handed a suspended 6-week ban over the Spygate saga, where rival training sessions were filmed. The Daily Mail's football editor Ian Ladyman thinks it's sufficient punishment.
3: This was a sporting offence and it was punished almost immediately, kicked out of the playoffs. I mean, he couldn't think of a greater punishment than that. I don't think it serves anyone's benefit by causing a young manager who's made a big mistake to lose his job.
1: And more than half of children in the UK who don't wear glasses have never had their eyes tested. Parents are being urged not to wait until their child develops an obvious problem. That's the latest. I'm Imani Brana.
4: Another edition of Radio Frimley Park Meets. I'm John Sweetman. Well, it's my very great pleasure today to welcome to Radio Frimley Park Squadron Leader Tony Iverson, DFC, RAF, retired, who's one of those chaps, very few chaps I would think, who flew in the Battle of Britain, Spitfire, and then later piloted a Lancaster. So, Tony, I think your father was in the First World War in the Army, wasn't he?
5: He was, yes. He was a soldier in the Royal Fusiliers, because in August 1914, when war was declared, he and three friends set off from the north of England, where we lived, the family lived, and walked to London and went down to London to join the Guards. But one of the four sadly wasn't tall enough, so instead of the other three going to the Guards, they all went together to the Royal Fusiliers, which was a London regiment.
4: What an extraordinary story, yes.
5: And he had a particular friend, and the first night in the trenches, this friend was selected to do a patrol into no man's land and didn't come back, which rather sort of tempered my father's attitude towards the Germans, having lost Billy on the first night. But he himself was badly wounded on the first day of the Somme, and he recovered and went back again and was wounded again at Ypres later in the war.
4: Was he married at this time?
5: He was married in 1917, after the Somme.
4: Mm-hmm. Because I remember you telling me that your mother was very, very concerned about him.
5: She was engaged to him during this time, and then after they were married he was sent back to France and wounded again. And then, of course, 20 years later she had four sons and another World War.
4: Yes. Well, you weren't destined, of course, for the armed forces in the interwar period. You were training for a solicitor, were you? Was that, am I right?
5: No, architect.
4: And then how do you get involved in the RAF then?
5: Well, like most young boys of my age at that time, flying was the great adventure. And our heroes were the pioneer aviator men and women who were blazing trails across the oceans and deserts and forests in small single-engine aeroplanes. And one of my great heroines was Amy Johnson, because she was from Yorkshire, as I was. And there was this girl who was just what in those days it was called a typist, and now, of course, would have a much more grand title, who saved up her money, learned to fly, not only to actually fly, but became an engineer so she could manage her engine. And she decided to fly to Australia all by herself in the 1931. So she and others like her, mostly men pilots, of course, were our great heroes. And in 1934, there was a wonderful air race from England to Australia, sponsored by a rich Australian. And in that race, a little DH Comet, or a little wooden aeroplane, twin-engined with two pilots, got there in something like three-plus days, just 30 years after man had first flown. And all these people were making the headlines, and we used to get on bicycles and ride to nearby air circuses, run mostly in that time by a man called Sir Alan Cobham, who'd been a flyer in the Royal Flying Corps in the First War. And I think in one summer he did 32 separate shows around the country. You could see formation flying, you could see aerobatics, you could see flower bombs being dropped on targets, you could see wing walkers. It was, and they were absolutely packed out, of course, as was the annual RAF show at Hendon. Mm-hmm.
6: And so you then decide to fly. Did you join the Royal Air Force Volunteer Reserve?
5: Yes, I wanted to try for a short service commission in the regular Air Force. My father dismissed the idea, and I was only 17. I needed his agreement. And then when the RAF Volunteer Reserve was started in 1937-38, when at last we realised there was going to be a war with Germany, I applied for and happily was accepted for pilot training, and I joined in September 1938.
6: So you could fly before the war?
5: Yes, I'd done about 70 hours on a thing called a B-2, which was like a Tiger Moth, but you sat side by side in it, and then onto a service airplane called the Hawker Hart. And I, as I say, 70 hours when the war broke out.
6: So you're called up, you're mobilised, but I understand that you didn't immediately go to war.
5: No, we on September the 1st, before it was actually declared, we were called up, and I put on my new sergeant's uniform, and my mother wept as she said goodbye. And then 2 days later, we were sent home, because nobody in the Air Force knew what to do with these thousands of volunteer flyers from all over the country, their flying schools. So until they got organised, they said, well, go back home and don't call us, we'll call you. So I actually went back to my work, which was in an architect's office, and within about a month everyone had almost forgotten it. I was just back there, having been sent off by my friends and family.
6: Let's pause for our first record. Those magnificent men in their flying machines.

0: That was the closing sequence of Those Magnificent Men in Their Flying Machines, the theme tune of the film. Our guest today, Squadron Leader Tony Iverson, has been telling us how he was inspired to fly by those early aviators. You said you trained on a Hawker Hart, which was one of those old open cockpit bombers, wasn't it?
1: Yes.
0: But you finish up in Fighter Command. How do you get there?
1: Well, when I was finally called up, I went to an airfield called Sealand, an RAF flying school near Chester. And there were about 40 of us, and 14 were selected to fly Masters, which was a single-engined advanced trainer for fighters. And the rest went on to twin-engine Oxfords for bombers. How they made the selection, I don't know. But there I was, flying Miles Masters, and eventually finishing up on Spitfires.
0: What was it like to fly a Spitfire?
1: Well, it was every pilot's dream, of course, and I was only, 19 or, getting on for 20. One could hardly believe it, and particularly flying the first Spitfire before you, obviously, there were no two-seater Spitfires, so they used to stick you in an airplane which is on trestles in the hangar. And one had to, one was given half an hour to study the cockpit and all the instruments and controls. And then they came along and blindfolded you and said, where's the flap lever, where's the throttle lever, where is the undercarriage, and where is the oil pressure gauge? And when they were satisfied that you knew where everything was and what it was supposed to do, you were sent off to on your first solo. And the first Spitfire I flew had a strange contraption. You had to pump up the undercarriage. So apart from only having two airspeed settings, one fine and one coarse, you had take off in fine and then come back to coarse, and then you had to somehow change hands, make sure the throttle was tight enough not to sort of ease back, and then change hands and pump, select and pump up the undercarriage. And with one hand moving backwards and forwards, very difficult for the other not to do likewise. So on a first solo, everybody turned out to watch these Spitfires going up, clambering up and down as a kind of going up a rough mountain path. Yes, it was a great thrill. And once you got off the ground and settled down, because of the torque, which although you've been warned about, one never really got it right the first time, and the airfield, instead of being straight behind you, was somewhere off to your right or left. And then, after flying around for half an hour, as you'd been told to, you realise there was a little problem about getting it back on the ground again. This thing where you couldn't see much ahead of this long nose, and only a very narrow undercarriage. It all happened successfully. You feel like sort of getting out of the aeroplane and just lying down for a few minutes to get over it.
0: But you had an experience where you had to ditch on one occasion.
1: Yes, we went off from an airfield in Lincolnshire to do a convoy patrol. The flight commander was an Englishman. The other chap was an American who was later killed with the Eagle Squadron. And off we went and circled around this convoy ships off the Lincolnshire coast, until suddenly the air seemed to be full of flak. The Navy didn't mind very much. If there was an aeroplane about which it thought was the enemy, they would have a go at it. And we realised there was an aircraft above us. And so my leader called Tally Ho, and off we went. And this turned out to be Junkers 88, was beating it for home as fast as he could. And they, being more experienced pilots, knew all about engine handling and went right through the gate, which I'd never been told much about. So I got sort of left behind a little bit. And when I finally caught up with the situation, they were sort of pulling away, and the Junkers had an engine smoking. And one thing I had been told was get in very close, so you could be sure your fire went home. And as I was just lining up, the German gunner came back to life and gave my Spitfire a bit of a beating, so much so that when I pulled away, I never saw him again, don't know what happened. And I had realised an ailing Spitfire in my hands, because he'd taken some shots in the engine and taken a corner off the armoured windscreen. And there we were, or there I was. There was no sign of my two colleagues all that way out, slowly decreasing oil pressure and slowly rising red temperature at about 18,000 feet, turning west and nursing it back, and just slowly, steadily losing altitude, because no matter what, you know, I throttled back to try and control the temperatures, but she was still steadily losing on, until I saw in the distance a number of ships and steered towards it, and it just about worked out that as I got pretty near to them, there was the ocean and there was only one way to go. But I had time to think it through and put back the hood and lock it back, and there was a half door on the left-hand side I locked down. I took off my my parachute, undid the parachute strappings. I took off my helmet and stuck it in the bottom, so I only had the Sutton harness. And I remember too that if you had to land in the sea, land along the waves and not into them. So I tried to do that. And as we touched the first time, I released my harness, which was just pulling little metal controller, so they all fell off my shoulders. And then I was thrown forward onto the windscreen, and then we went in again, and as I stepped onto the wing, the aeroplane just went past me. I had a May West, and one of the ships had seen me go in and dropped what was called a Carly float, not a lifeboat. And so as they were paddling towards me, I was on the top of a wave and they were. We could sort of... And eventually they dragged me, this sodden, shivering sergeant, into their float, took me back to their ship, stripped my clothing in the engine room where it was much warmer than in the sea, and filled me up with rum.
0: Time for another record. Sir William Walton's Spitfire Prelude and Fugue.

0: That was Sir William Walton's Spitfire Prelude and Fugue, which is appropriate as Tony Iverson, today's guest, has been describing how he flew a Spitfire in the Battle of Britain. The Battle of Britain's over, and then you go on a sort of 2 years sun tour to to Rhodesia. How do you get from flying a Spitfire to an instructor in Rhodesia?
1: Well, I was posted, and in those days, of course, we went where we were posted. Some strange reason, I was posted to Central Flying School, which was at Upavon. It was the Central Flying School. Mm-hmm. And there they put me through the instructor's course. And at the end of it, a wing commander who was quite a famous cricketer, A.R.T. Holmes of Surrey, wrote in my logbook, with experience, should make a useful instructor. And off I went to a place in Staffordshire called Mere. And when I arrived in March, I think it was, or April, early April, there had been a very heavy snowfall. It was a bad winter that winter. And there was this airfield. It wasn't, it didn't have runways. It was just a grass field with hordes of people shoveling snow. Well, I found the adjutant who said, young man, he said, look around you, go home, and I will get in touch with you. No one will know you've even been here, because otherwise you'll be out there with a bloody shovel. So about a week or so later, he told me, I reported there, and I started flying Magisters, a little low-wing single-engine monoplane, which I enjoyed. And there I really learned to fly, because if you're an instructor, and you're saying the aeroplane is doing something, it's got to be doing that if it's got to be any value to the pupil. And one of the pupils I had was an American who was much older than me, 7 or 8 years older, who had volunteered for the American Ambulance Corps in France. And what he saw there with German aircraft beating up refugee columns, he decided he was going to get involved. So he came to England, joined the RAF, and came to me as a pupil. And he was quite a character, being older than most of them. On his very first flight, I was very young, enthusiastic instructor, took him up through the clouds and said, after flying around, would like to try some aerobatics. Oh, sir, sure, sure. So we rolled and looped and spun and stall turned and went back through the cloud, landed. He got on the aeroplane, fell on the grass and was writhing around. My flight commander said, what the hell have you done to him? And he was throwing up. And later he said, well, I wasn't going to show that I couldn't take it. And later he went on to a bomber command, did a magnificent tour, got a DFC, wrote a book called A Yank in Bomber Command, in which he speaks quite pleasantly about the things I taught him early on. And he was about 5 foot, he was only a little chap, about 5'2". And he received his DFC from Lord Halifax, our ambassador in Washington, who was about 6'4". And there's a magnificent photograph of Lord Halifax almost bending double to pin the DFC on Robert S. Raymond's chest.
0: But so how do you get from that snowfield, snow-covered field, to Rhodesia?
1: Well, I don't know about... Would it be 3 or 4 months later, I was told I was being posted to Rhodesia. And as I say, in those days, you might sort of say, well, why, or so, or something like that, but as only a young sergeant, you did as you were told. Mm. And so there I was at Greenock on the SS Mooltown, which was a funny-looking ship. It had 1.5 funnels. It had been a trooper for years and years, I discovered later, taking our soldiers out to India. And off we went, and there was I in this ship, surrounded in this convoy by naval vessels, the HMS Repulse, a battleship which was later sunk near Singapore.
0: Can I stop you there? Uncle was on Repulse.
1: Really?
0: And he came off her in the 1938 commission, because they had commissions, as you know, in the Navy, and he luckily came off. Had he stayed on, he'd have gone down with her.
1: Yes.
0: Sorry, yes, I interrupted you there, but that was quite an interesting personal reminiscence about Repulse, yes.
1: Oh, wonderfully powerful ship was occasionally she used to thrash past us. And there was, as I say, all these destroyers rushing around and going, woof, woof, that lovely sound they made, which one had only seen on film before. Mm. And there it was, I was part of it. And we went almost to Canada, and then we turned round and sailed southwest, and that must have been to perhaps go in a convoy. Mm. And we had a few days off Freetown. We weren't allowed ashore in Sierra Leone. And then down all around the Cape to Durban, where I got off. And went by rail all the way up to Bulawayo.
0: Right. So you spend, what, nearly 2 years or so there?
1: Nearly 2 years, yeah.
0: Squadron Leader Tony Iverson has been talking about his training to be a flying instructor after taking part in the Battle of Britain, and that he then sailed to South Africa prior to 2 years in Rhodesia. While there, apart from many hours of instructing flying pupils, there was ample opportunity to party, so Eve Boswell, who settled in South Africa, is a suitable choice to sing record number 3.

0: That was Eve Boswell with Picking a Chicken. After 2 years of flying instruction in Rhodesia, Tony Iverson returned to England to join Bomber Command as a Lancashire pilot. Flew with 617 Dambuster Squadron on the operation that sank the German battleship Tirpitz, and in January 1945 was awarded the DFC for nursing a badly damaged bomber back across the North Sea after a raid on U-boat pens at Bergen in Norway. At the end of the war, you are seconded, I think, to BOAC, aren't you, and flew out of Herne Airport. And you were talking earlier about meeting Mary Briggs, and the reason you met Mary was because you'd been seconded to Herne.
1: Yes, well, BOAC and Qantas, before the end of the war, had decided they wanted to reopen that route to Australia as soon as possible. And the only aircraft that would do it at that time was a civilian Lancaster. They converted the Lancaster bomber into an airliner. Well, it was almost all superficial, but they put two 500-gallon tanks in the bomb bays, which gave us well over 3,000 gallons, which was necessary for the longest leg on that journey. And at that time, the route was from this country down over France, turning over Marseille, turning over Malta, and then flying down the Mediterranean. The first stop was in what was then Palestine, and that was about 10 and a half or 11 hours. We as a crew would then leave that aircraft, and another crew would take over, and if all was well, within 2 hours of refueling, etc., off they would go again, and that route was across the desert to Kuwait, down the Persian Gulf, along the coast of Baluchistan into Karachi, and that was another 10 hours. And there again, the crew would slip, another crew would take it down to Colombo in what was then Ceylon. And frequently, we would then hand over to a Qantas crew who had flown from Australia, and we would exchange. They would take it on before Singapore was recaptured. The route was direct from Ceylon to Darwin in northern Australia, and that was a 16-hour trip, which was why they needed the Lancastrian. And then from Darwin to Sydney was about another 9 or 10 hours. So even in 1945, when the first service left Heathrow a day or two before VE Day, would you believe it? And we had a massive number of passengers. Of course, we could carry at least 9 passengers. So it really was a gesture. But people did fly. And on one occasion, I was picking up the aeroplane in Palestine to fly it to India. And amongst my passengers were two, to me in those days, I was 24, I think, two very old people, General and Mrs. Carpenter of the Salvation Army, who must have been 60-ish. So they looked elderly people to me. And I was very concerned about Mrs. Carpenter, who looked rather a frail lady, and I made it known clearly that if she had any problems, our steward was there or I was there, and we would look after her. Because we were limited to 12,000 feet. We had no pressurization. And at that height, that's where you find the weather. And we were not supposed to go above it except in emergency, when they had to make do with the rather primitive oxygen mask that we as air crew had. So it knew it would be a bumpy trip and a long trip. And although they'd put sort of beaver board inside the metal skin of a Lancaster, it was still a bomber, it was still a war aeroplane, it was still very, very noisy. So and you could fly the whole way in 81 hours, about 80 hours elapsed time. But how those who endured that must have taken days to get over the noise and the shaking. However, we got our people to India safely, and a couple of weeks later, I got a very nice letter from a captain in the Salvation Army who was the adjutant to Mrs. Carpenter, with a little book which she'd written about an ancestor of hers, Edwin Booth, the man who actually founded the Salvation Army. It was her story of him, with a very nice letter thanking me for my care on the voyage. And I doubt if many airline pilots have any letters like that these days. Because how the dickens do you meet 300 or 400 passengers? You don't. And that's what happened to BOAC and Qantas in those days. They were determined to get that route re-established.
0: Squadron leader Tony Iverson, Ready Friendly Parts guest today, has been describing how immediately after the war ended in 1945, he was seconded to BOAC and helped to establish a commercial airline service to Australia. So, Frank Sinatra's Come Fly With Me seems a good record to play at this point. Come fly.

0: And don't tell your mama.
1: Frank Sinatra, Come Fly With Me. Perhaps a cry of BOAC to post-war passengers. Tony Iverson, our guest today, flew a converted Lancaster bomber called the Lancastria with BOAC before returning to the RAF.
2: You then go back to the RAF for a short time after you've been seconded. And when you leave the RAF, you finish up at some stage, anyhow, at Granada Television. Would you like to tell us a bit about that?
3: Well, I lived in Yorkshire at the time, and I was an honorary member of the RAF mess at an airfield called Yeadon, which is now Leeds Bradford Airport. And one of the honorary members there was a man called Barney Colahan, well known in those days for a radio program called, with a Yorkshireman called Wilfred Pickles, called Give Them the Money Barney. No,
2: Have a Go Joe.
3: Have a Go.
2: Have
3: Joe.
2: A Go. It was called Have a Go.
3: It was.
2: And Have a Go Joe was his sign. And then he said to Barney, Give Him the Money Barney.
3: Yes, because yes, there was it was a kind of gentle quiz show, and it was Give Him the Money Barney.
2: Yeah.
3: That became quite a catchword in television. Yeah. Barney later moved to television and produced a program which ran for years, called The Good Old Days, music hall from a wonderful old theatre in Leeds. And I knew Barney very well indeed, and at one stage he was producing a programme called Top Town. Top Town had been a radio programme where various towns around the country put up a team of performers to compete against each other to become Top Town. They were either musicians or comedians or something or other. He moved it to television and asked me if I'd be one of the judges, and he wanted me to appear in uniform. But although I was in the Auxiliary Air Force, my group commander wouldn't allow it. But and I served some wonderful people. The man who wrote the script for Itmar, you know, It's That Man Again.
2: Yeah.
3: And I'm just trying to remember his name, which disappears at the moment.
2: I was going to say Callahan, but it's not.
3: No, it was an Irish name.
2: Very similar to that.
3: It'll come back. Yes. Yes.
2: Kavanagh. Yes. Fred Kavanagh.
3: Ted Kavanagh.
2: Ted Kavanagh.
3: Ted Kavanagh, who was just as funny in life as he was in his writings. And with a lovely old principal boy called Dorothy Ward, who in the 30s was the pin-up girl in pantomime. Dorothy had the most beautiful legs even then, and Ted would, would say, let's have a look at those legs, Dorothy. Very shyly she would. There were people like Henry Sherrick and Harold Fielding, who were great producers of the theatre in their time, and a wonderful lady called Lady Elizabeth Cayley, who was great. One of her great ancestors had been one of the pioneers of aviation in the 19th century, Sir William Cayley.
2: Oh,
3: yes. And so we used to have these programmes would be recorded in Manchester. So going up by train to Manchester in the dining car of the old British Railways Western Service, where the stewards knew Ted and Dorothy, and we were a favourite little bunch, and it was such an experience for me as a young man to be with these, privileged to be with these people. And so that really sort of, as a result of that, I went to a weekend television conference at a place near Ripon in Yorkshire, and there were a number of people from television, from the BBC and from the new commercial companies like ABC Television, with the man who later became the chairman of Thames Television, Howard something or other, name has gone. And there was a man called Jim Phoenix from Granada, and we spent some time together, and at the end of the weekend he said, look, we need a man in Yorkshire, because they hadn't long been operating, and I think you could do very well for us. Would you like to write to me if you'd like to be considered? And the result of that was I went to London and met Sydney, the great Sidney Bernstein, who was the boss of Granada, and as a result he gave me the job of their, what they call their Yorkshire representative, and my job was to promote Granada TV in Yorkshire, because just about that time, a few months earlier, the transmitter in Yorkshire had opened, and Granada ran television right across from North Wales through Lancashire to the east coast of Yorkshire, including Tyne Tees and all that. And my job was to go around and persuade people that Granada was a good thing. Because not only that, but I had to persuade them that commercial television was a good thing too. There was a strange sort of conservatism built into the fact, with great loyalty to the BBC. And apart from that, my job was to look for interesting people or incidents for our programme called People and Places, which ran after the first news and included people like Bill Grundy, who later became a great star of Thames, and Judith Chalmers, who later became a great star of BBC and others. They were the two of the members of that team of People and Places. So I used to be taking interesting people across the Pennines to Manchester, including one day Maggie Smith, who was playing in a play in Leeds and who had a streaming cold. And we stopped in Oldham, and I took her into a chemist shop to try and get something.

0: at ITV after leaving the RAF.
1: So I had a very interesting time, and eventually Sir Bernstein wanted me in Manchester as head of publicity. And in those early days, we didn't have tape. We couldn't record a programme, and programmes were live. So that culture came late on television after the news, after 10:30, after ITN. So anyone who was appearing on a kind of discussion programme had to be there at that time. And that's where I met most of the politicians of the day, and more interestingly, people like Ed Murrow, that great American broadcaster who had done so much in the war to tell Americans what was happening in London, and Quentin Reynolds, likewise. And I also had the privilege of working closely with Vivian Lee, who did her first and only television programme with Granada. People like Dorothy Chutin, whom I would almost have left home for. She was such a beautiful, lovely lady. And I met film stars like Cary Grant and Ingrid Bergman. I met producers like Alfred Hitchcock. I sat in when Charles Laughton was telling stories. We also, at that time, when there were political conferences in Blackpool or Scarborough, we, Granada, would provide them with the technology for ITM. And we took our local programmes over there. And at that time, in 1959, Leeds celebrated its tercentenary musical festival. And the president of all that was Lord Howard, who lived, of course, very near to Leeds. And he was then the Director General of Covent Garden. And I had the idea that we might do something to promote that on that programme I told you about. So I actually made an appointment with him and told him about it and asked him if he... And then I said, would you be interested if we offered you a fee? As the first member of the royal family, he could put... And he said, well, of course, why not? And we'd all thought it might be difficult asking a member of the royal family if he wanted a fee. And as a result of that, we put on a number of programmes about the people who were going to be in the festival, and he did the interviewing. And one of them was his brother, Gerald Lassels, was a great jazz fan. And so we had a jazz section in this festival. And a great jazz musician, Duke Ellington, I met him there. And I met a wonderful... opera singer called Vittoria de Los Angeles, another English girl called Norma Proctor, an American, a wonderful English singer called Janet Lee, and her husband, an American opera star, and a Finn called Kim Borg, who seemed to wear a suit which looked like it had come from a bear, and who had played in Boris Godunov and had the most magnificent deep voice to suit that. And also Ravi Shankar, met him in a hotel room in Leeds and recorded. It was a great time, a great time.
0: But am I not right in saying that at some stage you yourself did some commentating on rugby league, is that right?
1: Yes, well, being in Granada and going around and talking to, Rotary clubs and Lion clubs and... political associations and universities, I got rather well known, and I was invited to do commentary for a hospital service, and they had them in Lancashire and in Yorkshire linked up to, because it's all a very tight area, the West Riding, where rugby league featured between sort of Leeds and Manchester. There were about 12 clubs. So I used to go along and watch a rugby and do with someone else, share the commentary for the whole 80 minutes.
0: So it's a hospital radio?
1: For hospital radio, yeah.
0: Well, that's interesting.
1: When we go to a game at Huddersfield, and that would be broadcast to Huddersfield, yeah. Dewsbury, Halifax, Wakefield, all around, wherever. There was a great interest in rugby league, actually, up there. And I remember after the first one or two, when I had a cup of tea afterwards, They would come up and they'd say, you're not a bloody Yorkshireman, what are you doing up here? And I would say, well, I bet my Yorkshire pedigree will go a long way past back yours, just because I speak English.
0: Squadron leader Tony Iverson, Radio Friendly Parts guest today, has been telling us about his war service as a Spitfire pilot, flying instructor in Rhodesia before finishing the Second World War on operations with Bomber Command, and particular 617 Dambuster Squadron. So appropriately, a final record is Eric Coates' Dambuster's March.

0: That was Eric Coates' Dambusters March, which is used as the theme tune of the film The Dambusters. Squadron leader Tony Iverson has been our guest on Radio Friendly Park Meets Today. Following the war service and a brief spell with BOAC, he spent many years working for ITV. He has not been idle since retiring. As chairman of Bomber Command Association, he has played a major part in raising money for the Bomber Command Memorial in Green Park, London, unveiled by the Queen on the 28th of June, 2012. Radio Friendly Park.
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3: From the Sky News Centre at 10, the Foreign Secretary has insisted the building holding the British consulate in East Jerusalem is open, but will now be known by a new name. Ed Miliband says it will be called the UK Mission Jerusalem. Israel had ordered the consulate to close in retaliation for the UK's decision to sanction Israeli settlements in the occupied West Bank. Middle East Minister Stephen Doty insists staff are continuing to do important work.
4: We're going to continue to offer services. We're going to continue to have that crucial presence that enables us to do important work with the Palestinians. Important work to support British nationals in Jerusalem. We're engaged in ongoing discussions with the Israeli government. We're just weeks out from an election, and it's important that we're able to have those discussions calmly with clear heads.
3: A 24-year-old serving Royal Navy officer has been arrested as part of an investigation by specialist counter-terror officers in London. Teddy Young has been charged with National Security Act offences. The Resolution Foundation says Brits have seen 13 years of normal inflation since 2021. They say as a result, people are around £3,000 worse off. A Texas death row inmate's been killed using lethal injection, despite last-minute legal appeals following a botched execution in Tennessee last week. Jamal Howard, who was convicted of murder in 2000, was executed using the same drug Krista Pike survived two doses of on Wednesday. Lawyers for Pike say her recovery is unprecedented. Joel Zivit, a leading American anaesthetist, is questioning the methods used.
5: What is hard is to kill someone without cruelty in a constitutional way. You know, people will sometimes use the language, they say, well, we're looking for a humane method of execution. And I'll tell you that, you know, the word humane, you know, has no meaning here.
3: Just 5% of under fives had an eye test last year. Experts are urging parents not to wait until their child develops an obvious problem. And Cardiff's Principality Stadium will stay open until the early hours of Saturday, the 12th of December. It's because Tyson Fury and Anthony Joshua's long-awaited boxing clash won't get underway until 1 a.m. That's the latest. I'm Imani Rana.
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1: From the Sky News Centre at 11, the Foreign Secretary's insisted the British consulate in occupied East Jerusalem won't close, but instead will run on a skeleton staff. Ed Miliband says the diplomatic outpost will now be known as the UK mission. Israel ordered its closure after the UK imposed sanctions on illegal settlements in the West Bank. Dr. Dan Dyker from the Jerusalem Centre for Foreign Affairs says that decision was wrong.
2: The Israeli government just provided you with consequential intelligence about the RAF base in Gloucester, which the Iranian regime, as your government knows, was about to attack and destroy B-1 bombers the United States had left there. I mean, what the government has done is to punish Israel.
1: A Royal Navy serviceman's been charged with spying for a foreign country believed to be Russia after an investigation by counter-terror police. 24-year-old Teddy Young will appear in court today, accused of obtaining information which could benefit a foreign power. Our defence and security editor Deborah Haynes calls the charges hugely serious.
3: It's important to note that an able seaman is the most junior rank in the Navy, so he wasn't someone very senior, but clearly he is someone that has been under suspicion for a long time. He was arrested first last year and then rearrested again earlier this week.
1: Police recorded hate crime in England and Wales has risen by 7% in a year, reaching a record high. Race hate crimes rose by 9%, while religious hate crime increased by 13%. A union's warning delays in passing patients from ambulances to wards in England are risking lives. Unison says members have reported some deaths as a result. A near-constant cost-of-living crisis over the last 5 years has left households almost £3,000 poorer. The Resolution Foundation suggests we've seen the equivalent of 13 years of what would be considered normal inflation since 2021. And an ancient witch elm in County Down is the UK's Tree of the Year. The iconic twisted branches have been a feature of Newcastle's seaside promenade for more than 150 years. That's the latest. I'm Imani Rana.
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0: And this is the sound of your hospital.

Well, here we go. I'm back. Yes, I'm still here. I'm still alive. I'm in the studio and I am raring to go. Oh, you don't know who I am, do you? I'm Steve King. Yes, I am. Very good morning to the lovely residents there at Warren Lodge. Hope you're well, looking after yourselves. Good to be back. You've missed me, haven't you? You really have. I've missed you too, you know. Melodies, let me have your requests. We're going to give you them for the next hour. I'm learning completely new stuff here in the studio. It's all completely foreign, so it always went wrong anyway when I was on my own. This week, no chance.

So let's kick this show off, shall we? Let's not waste any time. We will get into the music, give you what you want to hear, and well, I'm not sure whether you're singing this one to me or I'm singing it to you, but John and Olivia are going to get you up on your feet dancing.

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Tried to shift it, couldn't even lift it, we was getting nowhere, and so we had a cup of tea. And right, said Fred, give a shout for Charlie,

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Had bad twinges, taking off the inches, and it got us nowhere. And so we had a cup of tea, and right said Fred, have to take the wall down, that there wall is gonna have to go. Took the wall down, even with it all down, we was getting nowhere. And so we had a cup of tea, and Charlie had a think, and he said, look, Fred, I've got...

0: I said to Charlie. We'll just have to leave it standing on the landing, that's all. You see, the trouble with Fred is he's too hasty. Now, you never get nowhere if you're too hasty.
1: There you go. Sorry about that long run of music. It was all going a bit pear-shaped here in the studio, but I did warn you at the top of the hour that it might. We've run through quite a lot of requests there, and I'm going to have to play catch-up in a minute, try and let you know who was who. So while we're getting sorted out, because I'm still trying to get things a little bit organised here in the studio, let's have another bit of music, shall we? And then when I know what's going on, I will come back and I'll retrack the request. Stop waffling, Steve. Just play some Bob Marley.

I've got it all under control now. All is good here in the studio at Friendly Park. Did I tell you, we've got a brand new studio. What a place this is. Brand new, spanking clean, and absolutely fantastic. I don't know if you're getting a little echo there. Might have to talk to the techies about how I stop that. My apologies if you are. I seem to be hearing that in the headphones. We've raced through quite a few of the requests that we've got here, although a number of them were just for everyone anyway. The junior choice favourite that was Bernard Cribbins and all that was just for everyone. And of course, we played Que Sera in memory of George, who had that every week. Nanda is new on board in the staff team. Nanda, it's good to have you here. And that was for you, that Elvis track. And little note to self, I need to read the full artist thing, don't I? That said Elvis Presley stroke UB40. Sorry, missed that one. Next time I'll try and pick the right one. We've got another Elvis coming up in a little while, I hope. So that'll be good, won't it? And we had Living Doll, which was for Rosemary and Jan, who asked for that one just because, well, we have to have Cliff, don't we? He seems to be making a bit of a reappearance, you know. I've seen him around quite a lot, looking fairly elderly, I have to say, but he's off to somewhere in London to launch a new album, which I think is probably just all his number ones from all over the decade. So keep an eye out for that. Let's get back to the requests, shall we? This one is from Sandra, Ted and family. And, well, I didn't know the artist that you mentioned in this actually had recorded a track called this. So I hope this is the track that you wanted. It's very famous. It's absolutely brilliant. It's called Don't Stop Me Now. But this version, just to be clear, is Queen. Tonight.

There you go. Freddy fading into the distance, having sung his little heart out. Wasn't that really good? Okay, so we're going to have another request. This time it is coming from Bertie the dog, of course. Barbara and Robert as well are involved. Max is well, by the way. I know a lot of you will be concerned about that. He is doing very, very well indeed, the little fella, and looking after me admirably, so you'll be pleased about that. So thank you to Robert and Barbara for picking this next track for us. No story, apparently, just on your list of favourites, which sounds to me like a good thing. And after this, I'm going to play one that everybody loves.

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4: And this is the sound of your hospital.

That'll teach me to pay attention, won't it? There you go. Lollipop, Lollipop. That wasn't, again, I'm not finding the artist you're asking for, Melody, but don't worry about it. That was the Mudlarks. And did you order the... I hope you did. It's all good fun doing that, isn't it? Next up is a little bit of Ken Dodd. Now, apparently, you all listened to a fabulous track of his. He's for a comedian. What a voice he had. A couple of comedians with great voices, weren't there? Ken Dodd was one of them. Harry Secombe, I think, was probably the other one. Both loved them. You've asked for Happiness, which is a song you all loved. Unfortunately, I haven't been able to find it in my system. And because everything is new here at the moment, I'm not really in a position to be able to tweak things around and make things a bit different. So if you'll forgive me, I'm going to use this one from Ken Dodd. It's called Love is Like a Violin, and it's a lovely little song, and he sings it beautifully. And by way of, what's the word? Compensation. That was the word I was desperately searching for. I'll play you a little bit of Helen Shapiro. How about that? Because she's walking back to happiness.

Yeah, I think she was just a young teenager, wasn't she, when she recorded that, but absolutely beautiful. Walking Back to Happiness, the lovely Helen Shapiro, my compensation for not having the Ken Dodd version of the song Happiness, but we'll do some work on that and see if we can get it for you in a later show. So what's news amongst you all? What have you been up to? I hope you are behaving. I hope you're getting up to a bit of mischief. Talking a bit of mischief, lovely to hear from Anne O and Anne S. And we're going to stay with that walking theme because they want this song, which is a song I remember very much as a young lad. I loved it. My grandson, who is now 9, he absolutely loves it. I think this is a song that is here to stay for generations to come. Thank you to Anne O and Anne S for picking a nice little bit of Nancy.

There you go. No UB40 crashing into that one. That was Elvis Presley on his own and Moody Blue. That's celebrating the 50 years, of course. We've been playing throughout the year in these request shows songs from 50 years ago. And yeah, that one was 50 years ago as well, 1976. And you'll know that we're doing that because Radio Frimley Park is celebrating its 50th birthday. Can you believe that? We don't look that.

possibly can. We're going to do something now. We do things here in memory of people who have passed recently. And I was very sad to hear the news that Molly has gone to a better place. But I'm sure she'll be very happy where she is. And we like to think of her. And this one is in memory of her. A bit of Procol Harum.

I saw on the news last week that they've got a new ferry across the Mersey. How about that? That's exciting, isn't it? I've never done the ferry. I've been down, been the Mersey, and I've cycled all around there, did a sponsored ride around there at one point, but never actually been on the ferry. I wonder if you've been on the ferry. Have you done that? Good fun thing to do, I am absolutely sure. Listen, we are rapidly heading towards the top of the hour, and that's when I have to disappear. So thank you to everybody who has submitted requests. I've got one more coming up. This is the one. It's Please Mr. Postman from The Carpenters. And I'm desperately searching to see who asked for this. I will tell you in just 1 second. Or will I? That's the question. Yes, it's Sue and John R. Thank you for your wonderful request. This is The Carpenters. Stop.

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Well, that's it. I've managed to pedal my way through a whole hour of requests, and I'm still going. I'm still okay. It's all right. The heart has been fluttering quite a little bit during the course of the last hour, but we made it, and I think I might even be able to do another one next week. Absolute pleasure, of course, to be back here in the studio broadcasting live. And thank you very much indeed for joining with me. You can listen again on Mixcloud if you want to, or you can tell all your friends and family that all the Radio for Rimini Park live shows are there on Mixcloud and you can hear them. I'm going to whisper my farewells, let the shadows play us out, and say please do take care of yourselves and everybody else. Absolutely delightful to be with you. Love to everybody there at Warren Lodge, you lovely people. Hope to see you soon. I'm away in a couple of weeks, so it'll be a pre-record, but don't tell anybody, you won't notice.

Coming up after the news, as you've already heard, will be the Radio Primley Park jukebox. And yeah, just stay tuned, because there's nowhere better to listen to great music. Thank you very much indeed for your company. I'm going to sign off here. Wish you all the very, very best and see you again soon. God bless you all.

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2: From the Sky News Centre at midday, the Israeli government insisting the UK consulate in East Jerusalem has ceased to function. The Foreign Secretary Ed Miliband insists there'll still be a diplomatic presence there and it will be known as the UK mission. Laser Berman's an Israeli journalist and says relations have been on a downward spiral for a while.
3: Even though there will be a significant downgrading of the British diplomatic presence, at least there is a conversation going on, at least there's not going to be British countermeasures, and at least we can see that the downward trend has stopped, maybe temporarily, but this could be an opportunity for things to get on a better trajectory.
2: A 45-year-old man from Norfolk has been remanded into custody after being charged with murdering his wife. Dr. Hannah Kane, who worked with the royal family, was found dead at her home in Dursingham on Sunday morning. A junior sailor has been charged with spying for a foreign power after an investigation by counter-terror police. Teddy Young, who's 24, was arrested at his home in Bedfordshire on Tuesday. ASOS says someone tricked an employee into handing over their login details, which allowed them to carry out a cyber attack. The firm says neither payment card details nor password were affected. Tyson Fury and Anthony Joshua are set for a 1 a.m. ring walk in their heavyweight boxing clash in Cardiff. The Principality Stadium will host the biggest fight in British boxing history. The showdown's due to take place in the early hours of Saturday, the 12th of December. Our reporter Michael Bridge explains why.
4: It really is to cater for the American audiences. There have been a lot of arguments back and forth about where they want the fight staged. Eddie Hearn and Anthony Joshua remained convinced that this fight has to be in the UK. There was talk about it being in Madison Square Garden.
2: The stadium is due to remain open until 3:30 a.m. And the Atlantic puffin, barn owl and European hedgehog will feature on the next series of banknotes. The Bank of England says the notes will be launched over the next few years. That's the latest. I'm Imani Rana.
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3: From the Sky News Centre at 1. The sign has been taken down from the British consulate in Jerusalem after Israel ordered it to be downgraded to a UK mission. 20 diplomats have been told to leave in retaliation for Britain's ban on goods from illegal West Bank settlements, although the Foreign Secretary says the building will stay open. A Royal Navy serviceman's been charged with spying for a foreign country believed to be Russia after an investigation by counter-terror police. 24-year-old Teddy Young will appear in court today, accused of obtaining information which could benefit a foreign power. Our defence and security editor Deborah Haynes has more.
4: It's important to note that an able seaman is the most junior rank in the Navy, so he wasn't someone very senior, but clearly he is someone that has been under suspicion for a long time. He was arrested first last year and then rearrested again earlier this week.
3: Andy Burnham's touched on Britain's relationship with Europe while on a visit to Germany.
5: I am very committed to securing deeper cooperation as a result of this summit and seeing if we can bring the UK closer to Europe, particularly in the interests of economic growth and also collaboration on irregular migration.
3: The Prime Minister says talks in Berlin today with Chancellor Friedrich Merz are focusing on security, tech and the economy. They'll announce a partnership designed to counter sabotage and cyber attack threats, including by Russia. The husband of a doctor on call for the royal family has appeared in court charged with her murder. Dr. Hannah Kane was found dead at home near the Sandringham estate. Elsewhere, a judge has refused to let 1.6 million people appeal against a ruling in favour of major car makers over diesel emissions. They can still ask the Court of Appeal. And ASOS says a hacker tricked their way into an employee's account, giving them access to customers' personal information. The retailer says passwords and payment card information were not accessed. That's the latest. I'm Imani Rana.
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10: 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So there's a bit of film, there's a bit of show, and there'll be a bit of television thrown in there just for good measure. Hope you enjoy the music.

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0: 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The office is located on the right as you enter the main entrance of the hospital. The office is open from Monday to Friday, 9 a.m. to 5 p.m. The Frimley Health website also provides a comment form you can use to give us feedback, as well as a form to complete if we have not been able to resolve any issue which you wish to raise a formal complaint. There are several other opportunities for you to feed back to us. All NHS organisations participate in the National Friends and Family Test. This is a quick and anonymous way to give your views after receiving an NHS care or treatment. You may be issued the Friends and Family Test as a card by scanning a QR code or by text message. There may be other ways, surveys local to specialists, which are being used to make service changes and improvements to our patients.
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the news will soon be round. The family solicitor has run the heir to ground. There's not a doubt about it, there isn't any snag. He's dug him out of somewhere, he's got him in the bag. I've seen him

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1: From the Sky News Centre at 2, a serving member of the Royal Navy has appeared in court charged with spying. 24-year-old Teddy Young from Clapham in Bedfordshire is accused of planning to leak classified information to Russia. Our correspondent Graham Stothard is at Westminster Magistrates. He's been reading a statement from the head of counter-terrorism police in London.
2: We have worked extremely closely with relevant operational colleagues within the Ministry of Defence as our investigation has progressed to ensure appropriate measures could be taken to mitigate any potential risks linked to this matter.
1: Teddy Young is due back in court next week. Next, an inquest has found three sisters who drowned off the Brighton coast in May took their own lives. Jane Adetoro, Christine Walters and Rebecca Walters had earlier visited Birmingham, where their late mum had lived. Israel says the UK's consulate in East Jerusalem has ceased to function. It's in retaliation for sanctions on illegal settlements in the West Bank, but the Foreign Secretary insists the downgraded UK mission will continue to work with Palestinian people. Berman's an Israeli journalist.
3: Even though there will be a significant downgrading of the British diplomatic presence, at least there is a conversation going on, at least there's not going to be British countermeasures, and at least we can see that the downward trend has stopped, maybe temporarily, but this could be an opportunity for things to get on a better trajectory.
1: ASOS has confirmed names and contact details were accessed in Monday's cyber attack, but it hasn't revealed how many customers have been affected. The online fashion brand says someone impersonated a trusted contact to get an employee's login. Former Manchester City manager Pep Guardiola is expected to make his first return to the Etihad Stadium since leaving last summer. The Spaniards going to watch them host Paris Saint-Germain in the Champions League next week. And Tesco started its rollout of a new AI assistant. The supermarket says it will use club card purchases to help customers plan their meals. That's the latest. I'm Johnny Freeman.
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1: From the Sky News Centre at 3, a court has heard Thames Valley Police accept search warrants issued for Andrew Mountbatten Windsor's properties were unlawful because they were under an incorrect section of the law. Detectives say legal proceedings will now decide what should happen to materials seized. The investigation into the former prince is ongoing. He was arrested in February on suspicion of misconduct in public office over allegations he shared sensitive information with Jeffrey Epstein, which he denies. A Royal Navy serviceman has been remanded in custody after appearing in court charged with spying. 24-year-old Teddy Young is alleged to have accessed secret defence and intelligence data. A coroner's concluded three sisters from West London whose bodies were recovered off the coast of Brighton in May died by suicide. Jane Adetoro, Christina Walters and Rebecca Walters visited Birmingham a day earlier. Our correspondent Phoebe Southworth is in Brighton.
2: It's still unclear why these three young women, seemingly with their whole lives ahead of them, chose to come here to Brighton to end their lives. Their father paid tribute to them in court today. He said that he will treasure their memories forever and he hopes that they are reunited with their mother.
1: The Foreign Secretary has denied the Israeli government has the legal right to shut down the British consulate in East Jerusalem. Ed Miliband insists the newly named UK mission will continue to deliver vital services. Former Manchester City manager Pep Guardiola is expected to make his first return to the Etihad when they host Paris Saint-Germain next week. The Spaniard has publicly backed City, who are appealing financial charge guilty verdicts. Leeds chairman Parag Marathe wants the process resolved quickly.
3: Everybody wants to play by the same rules and have the same set of sort of inputs and outputs. And so, of course, like for any sport and semi-professional leagues as well, everybody wants level playing field.
1: And ASOS is warning customers to remain cautious following a cyber attack. A hacker tricked their way into an employee's information, giving them access to shoppers' personal information. That's the latest.
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1: From the Sky News Centre at 4, a police force has admitted search warrants issued for two of Andrew Mountbatten Windsor's properties were unlawful. Thames Valley officers raided homes in Sandringham and Windsor when he was arrested on suspicion of misconduct in public office. That investigation continues. Our correspondent Molly Malone is outside the High Court.
2: In essence, it's essentially that there was a legal error, a legal mistake, a procedural error, if you like, in the way that those warrants were obtained and the way that they were applied and the subsequent searches.
1: It will be decided next year whether police can hold on to seized materials. Breaking news, two Latvian men aged 32 and 36 have been arrested on suspicion of trespassing offences at RAF Molesworth in Cambridgeshire. An abandoned vehicle was also discovered. Counter-terrorism police are investigating. A Royal Navy serviceman has been remanded in custody after appearing in court charged with spying. 24-year-old Teddy Young from Bedfordshire is accused of plotting to leak classified information to Russia. The Foreign Secretary has denied the Israeli government has the legal right to shut down the British consulate in East Jerusalem. Israel ordered its closure over UK sanctions on illegal West Bank settlements. Ed Miliband insists the newly named UK mission will continue to deliver vital services. Dr. Dan Dyker is from the Jerusalem Centre for Foreign Affairs. He has a message for Westminster.
3: When you use the word illegal settlement, you yourself are violating the very witness guarantee that the United Kingdom itself placed on the Oslo Accords. The Oslo Accords permits both Israel and the Palestinian Authority to build housing starts in areas under your control.
1: Pep Guardiola is expected to return to Manchester City after backing them following their financial rule breach appeal. It's believed the club's former manager will watch them play PSG next week. And ASOS has revealed what caused a hacker to get into its app. The retailer says someone impersonated a trusted contact to get a login. That's the latest. I'm Johnny Freeman.
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7: And this is the sound of your hospital.

And welcome along once again to another in the series of the A to Z of Pop. And this edition of the programme is brought to you in association with Specsavers Opticians. I'm Richard Smith, and during the next hour or so here on Hospital Radio, I'll be introducing you to some of the best songs from the biggest stars of popular music from the 1950s right through to the present day. Well, the idea of the programme is this. It's artist names and or song titles that begin with various letters of the alphabet. And on the programme today, we'll be taking a look at the letter R. And amongst the stars on parade for us today will be the likes of The Bachelors, Rod Stewart, All Saints, Diana Ross, The Love Affair and Cliff Richard. To do for the next hour is to just settle back and relax and enjoy with me the A to Z of Pop right here on Hospital Radio. And to kick us off on the programme today in fine style from 1983, it's Roman Holiday.

0: In back your luggers, ladies and gentlemen, boys and girls, grannies and grandmas, it's Richard Smith.
1: It certainly is, with two tunes to start any program in fine style. 1956, remembered there with Bill Haley and his Comets, Rocking Through the Rye. And before that, as I said, from 1983, it was Roman Holiday and Don't Try to Stop It. So you get the idea of the program, a tune that begins with R, as in Rocking Through the Rye, and an artist that begins with R, Roman Holiday. That's about the size of it here on Hospital Radio with me, Richard Smith, and the A to Z of Pop.

get this whole thing straight. I don't want to kidnap the truth and negotiate or miss the point and aim at you.

into pieces there with Razorlight, and that was preceded from 1964 by a number four hit for The Bachelors and Ramona. Very nice, it was too. You're listening to Hospital Radio and me, Richard Smith, with the A to Z of Pop, and this edition of the programme is brought to you in association with Specsavers Opticians. And on the show today, we're looking at artist names at, or song titles that begin with the letter R. So stay with us right here on your favourite bedside radio station for more from the files of the A to Z of Pop. Continuing now then, and back to 1985 for Hey Woods and a little ditty entitled Roses.

It's the Singing Tents, basically and formerly known to me and you as Demis Roussos, and he's happy to be on an island in the sun here on Hospital Radio from 1975. And before that, from 10 years later, 1985 remembered, with Haywood and Roses. When are you going to send me roses? No, don't bother. Save them for yourself. Brighten up your bedside with Hospital Radio. I ought to patent that, didn't I? Here's Rod Stewart.

from 1982. It's Bananarama, and he was really saying something. Although not at the moment, because it's the instrumental break. Before that... oh, stop it. And before that, Rod Stewart with his Rhythm of My Heart. Very nice that was too as well, Rod. Well, if you've just tuned in, hello there. You're listening to Hospital Radio, a friend by your bedside and me, Richard Smith, with the A to Z of Pop. It's a look at the songs and the stars from the 1950s right through to the present day. And don't forget, if you'd like to find out more about the programmes, then you could always log on to www.theatozofpop.co.uk and let me know what you think. So today on the show, we're looking at the letter R, and coming up later on in the programme, we'll be hearing a little bit of something from All Saints, Diana Ross, The Love Affair, and Cliff Richard as well. So I do hope you can stay with us right here on Hospital Radio for some more from the files of the A to Z of Pop. Continuing now then from 1971, a band by the name of Redbone. And the number two hit for them. Mari, Mari, da voodoo, she'll put a spell on you. It's the Witch Queen of New Orleans.

those lovely All Saints from 2006 and their comeback single Rock Steady. Well, that's what it says down here anyway. And before that, as I say, from 1971, a number two hit for Redbone and the Witch Queen of New Orleans. Time now for something a little different. And a number one from 1996 for Robson and Jerome.

It's Diana Ross doing a Fruit in 1971 and Remember Me. And that was preceded with a number one, as I say, from 1996, Robson and Jerome, Saturday Night at the Movies. And we're jigging around to that. It's not really a good idea while you're in hospital beds, but I can understand your reasoning for that. Anyway, you're listening to Hospital Radio and me, Richard Smith, with the A to Z of Pop. And this edition of the programme is brought to you in association with Specsavers Opticians. And on the show today, we're looking at artist names or song titles that begin with the letter R. So stay with us right here on your favourite bedside radio station for more from the files of the A to Z of Pop. Continuing now then from 2006 with Ronan Keating and Kate Rusby. All over again. Turn down.

0: Rainbow Valley. Mm. 1968 remembered here on Hospital Radio with The Love Affair. And before that, as I said, from 2006, Kate Rusby and Ronan Keating all over again. Now then, who is it that says that you can't understand today's lyrics? Here's a good example from 1957.
1: Yip, yip,

0: It's Richard Smith and the A to Z of Pop.
1: Now, you see what I mean? Yip, yip, whip out the bum-diddy-bum-diddy. What on earth was that all about? Johnny Ray from 1957. Nice having company and welcome along to the A to Z of Pop, covering the letter R today with Juliet Roberts.

Juliet Roberts there, and she's caught in the middle. What of? We're not quite sure. I think it's love, but, you know. And as I said before, that Johnny Ray and Yes Tonight, Josephine. So there we are. That's about all I've got time for today. This edition of the programme was brought to you in association with Specsavers Opticians, and I certainly hope that you've enjoyed the last hour here on your bedside friend taking an A to Z look at the letter R. I'll be back with more from the A to Z of Pop very soon right here on Hospital Radio. So many thanks for listening to us today, and until the next time, this is...

Richard Smith, wishing you all a very, very speedy recovery. Do take care and look after yourselves. And I'll leave you with our final tune for today. It's from the Peter Pan of Pop, Cliff Richard, from 1966, and When Blue Turns to Grey. I'll see you later. Take care. Ta-ra!

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2: From the Sky News Centre at 5, Thames Valley Police has agreed warrants to search two of Andrew Mountbatten Windsor's properties in February were unlawful. Procedural errors mean the incorrect section of the law was used. The criminal investigation into allegations of misconduct in public office continues. The former prince denies wrongdoing, while a legal process will now decide what to do with materials seized. Joshua Rosenberg is a legal expert.
3: If you have got hold of material, you the police, which you shouldn't have, but if there are other grounds for saying you want that material, well, you don't have to give it back, you hang on to it, and the court decides whether you should have got it. So clearly errors were made.
2: Two Latvian men have been arrested on suspicion of trespass at RAF Molesworth in Cambridgeshire. Ministry of Defence police found an abandoned vehicle late last night. A Royal Navy serviceman has appeared in court, accused of plotting to leak intelligence to Russia. 24-year-old Teddy Young has been kept in custody. An inquest has heard three sisters took their own lives when their bodies were found in the sea off the Brighton coast in May. They'd recently visited Birmingham, the former home of their late mother, who also drowned in 2010. Ministers say drivers being able to compare fuel costs on Google Maps is a game changer. Forecourts across the UK are now showing what they charge on the app as motorists face record highs at the pumps. Last week, average diesel prices topped £2 a litre for the first time. These motorists in Liverpool weren't happy.
4: As soon as everybody bought diesel cars, they put the price up and the tax on the diesel to make it dearer than petrol.
5: I've seen it for a lot more than £2 a litre.
6: Buses, lorries, it will affect the whole of British society.
2: And former Manchester City manager Pep Guardiola is expected to make his first return to the Etihad since leaving. He'll watch his old team host Paris Saint-Germain in the Champions League next week. The Spaniard has publicly backed City following the club's appeal against financial rule breaches. That's the latest. I'm Johnny Freeman.
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0: Bangkok.
1: Ah, good morning. It's a braw break, Munich, Nick. Good morning, mister. It's a bonny wee lassie you got there helping the hoots. New and och and the high and the caber and the who.
2: Would you mind sitting down there, Mr. Hancock?
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2: Yes, well, we're not all Rob Roys.

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1: From the Sky News Centre at 6, search warrants issued for the King's Brothers' Sandringham home and former one in Windsor in February have been found to be unlawful. The High Court has heard procedural errors led to legislation being applied incorrectly against Andrew Mountbatten Windsor. An investigation into allegations of misconduct in public office, which the former prince denies, is ongoing. Joshua Rosenberg is a legal expert.
2: Thames Valley Police have admitted that they shouldn't have made this application under Section 8 and that it didn't apply. We don't know who the judges who did this, but he's been overturned by agreement by the High Court. You see, all this has been going on behind the scenes over the past few months.
1: A decision on what to do with seized materials is expected next year. Two Latvian nationals have been arrested on suspicion of trespass offences at RAF Molesworth in Cambridgeshire. Counter-terrorism police insist there's no link to the RAF Fairford incident. The dad of three sisters who took their own lives says losing them is a heartbreak beyond anything he could have ever imagined. A coroner made the ruling earlier after their bodies were found off the coast of Brighton in May. In football, Southampton boss Tonda Eckert says the club can finally put the Spygate scandal behind them after he was handed a suspended 6-week ban by the FA.
3: I've made a mistake and I've said that relatively quickly. I think the only thing that was up for me is then to give my version to the story, and I'm happy that the commission listened. But in the end, if you make a mistake, it's not for me to judge the consequence.
1: The German admitted misconduct charges over authorising the observation of opponents' training sessions. The scandal saw Southampton thrown out of the Championship playoffs. Manchester City striker Erling Haaland is calling for unity on and off the field. He's spoken in response to his club appealing guilty verdicts for financial rule breaches. And if you need to fill up on the way home, you may want to check Google Maps first. The app now allows you to compare the cost of petrol and diesel at UK forecourts. That's the latest. I'm Johnny Freeman.
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1: From the Sky News Centre at 7, a police force has admitted search warrants issued for two of Andrew Mountbatten Windsor's properties were unlawful. Thames Valley officers raided his Sandringham residence and former Windsor home in February when he was arrested on suspicion of misconduct in public office. That investigation continues. Our correspondent Molly Malone at the High Court explains how the outcome was reached.
2: In essence, it's essentially that there was a legal error, a legal mistake, a procedural error, if you like, in the way that those warrants were obtained and the way that they were applied and the subsequent searches.
1: It will be decided next year whether police can hold on to the seized materials. Two men have been arrested on suspicion of trespassing offences at RAF Molesworth. The Latvian nationals, aged 32 and 36, were detained inside the base perimeter in Cambridgeshire in the early hours of this morning. An abandoned vehicle was also found. Counter-terrorism police are investigating. At least 30 people have been killed in Russian attacks near public buses in Ukraine. The capital Kyiv is enduring worsening power blackouts at the moment. A Royal Navy serviceman from Bedfordshire has appeared in court charged with spying. 24-year-old Teddy Young is accused of abusing his security clearance to try to give classified information to Russia. Andy Burnham says Germany is looking into joining an international coalition to build the next generation of fighter jets. During a visit to Berlin, the Prime Minister and Chancellor Friedrich Merz ratified a deal done last July, which commits the nations to closer ties.
3: From closer collaboration comes economic opportunity and jobs, and that very much is the spirit of the treaty that we've ratified today, the Kensington Treaty, the first treaty between Germany and the UK since the Second World War. It really is a significant moment.
1: And Southampton boss Tonda Eckert says the football club can finally put the Spygate scandal behind them. He was handed a suspended 6-week ban by the FA yesterday. That's the latest. I'm Johnny Freeman.
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1: From the Sky News Centre at 8, Thames Valley Police has agreed warrants to search two of Andrew Mountbatten Windsor's properties in February were unlawful. Procedural errors mean the incorrect section of the law was used. The criminal investigation into misconduct in public office allegations continues. The former prince denies wrongdoing, while a legal process will now decide what to do with materials seized. Joshua Rosenberg is a legal expert.
2: If you have got hold of material, you the police, which you shouldn't have, but if there are other grounds for saying you want that material, well, you don't have to give it back, you hang on to it, and the court decides whether you should have got it. So clearly errors were made.
1: Counter-terror detectives are questioning two Latvian men on suspicion of trespass offences at a military base. A 32 and 36-year-old were arrested at RAF Molesworth in Cambridgeshire last night. Russian strikes on Ukrainian public buses have killed at least 30 people. The country's capital, Kyiv, is under worsening blackouts. The Kremlin's targets have included gas stations, energy systems and railways. Suspected threats by Russia towards Lithuania haven't scared Prime Minister Mindaugas Sinkevičius.
3: We're not shaking or trembling. Russia is capable of producing ballistics. And we're using just approximately 30% of their ballistics for the war of Ukraine. But the other is their stockpiling. Question is, for what?
1: A letter has been sent by Irish political parties to the Prime Minister, urging him to intervene in a major dispute in Northern Ireland. Campaigners are continuing to block Unionist Orange Order members from parading along the Garvaki Road in Portadown, which is in a largely nationalist area. And in football, Manchester City's manager says he trusts the club completely. Enzo Maresca has spoken for the first time since his side was found guilty of breaching Premier League financial rules. City are appealing. That's the latest. I'm Johnny Freeman.
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6: Let's go.

Oh my goodness, yes, a very good evening. Welcome along to the show. My name's Terry and lovely to have your company tonight, right the way through to around about 10 o'clock. Loads and loads of good music on the show tonight. And of course, all your dedications and your requests if you want to get in. I'll tell you how to do that a little bit later on. And the feature, we've got two from one, where I pick two brilliant songs from one particular artist. And also we have former number ones on this very, very day, right from when the chart started in 1952. So we've got three songs to play from that category. But in the meantime, let's get this show underway. And starting off with Gary Rafferty, Jerry Rafferty and Night Owl.

0: Well, okay, and I can tell you my two from one tonight, where I've picked one particular artist or band for, you know, no particular reason, but because they had big hits. Tonight is a really brilliant band. It is Fleetwood Mac. Okay, more about that a little bit later on. So two songs from Fleetwood Mac. And if I can find the email that I sent myself, I am going to play three former number ones. So it was number one in the UK single charts on various years from 1952 up to 2025. Pick three of those and play during the show at random times. And once again, if you do want a dedication, I'll tell you how you can get in touch with me very, very shortly. It's a new studio, a lovely new studio here. And I've actually got Graham with me, Graham Austin.
1: Good evening, Terry. How are you doing?
0: Yeah, all right. I think I've got you up on here. It's guest two. Can you hear yourself?
1: Yeah, a little bit.
0: Okay, just a little bit. Okay, we'll try and turn it. Can you hear yourself a bit better now?
1: One, two, yeah, that's much better, yeah.
0: Okay, you sound really good, but me, I sound as if I'm in the dustbin.
1: I always sound really good, and you're always in the dustbin.
0: Thank you very much indeed. Right now, yes, you're going to stay for a few minutes anyway, or I definitely need you when we switch over.
1: Don't you probably, I'll be here as long as you need me.
0: Okay, absolutely marvellous. Have you bought the Cornish pasties and the coffee?
1: I've got my Kindle.
0: There's more questions I've got to ask about the brand new studio. Anyway, once again, if you just tuned in, welcome along to the show. My name's Terry Joy, and my colleague is Graham Austin.
1: Good evening, good evening, good evening.
0: And you do the fabulous
1: Sunday night.
0: Sunday night album show.
1: Yeah, from 8 until 10 every Sunday.
0: Well, okay, you're going to carry on with the Cure. And once again, I'll real work out how I can tell you how you can get in touch with us.

0: There we go, that's it, The Cure. And I'm not really a fan of Cure, but you say you quite like them, don't you?
1: That's the first time I've heard them.
0: Oh, was it?
1: It really is. I mean, they've been around for years.
0: Yeah.
1: But it's the first one I've heard of, and I quite like that.
0: That's good.
1: That's my sort of music.
0: Good. I've
1: always thought The Cure was sort of like punk rock and all this sort of stuff.
0: No, they're kind of independent band,
1: yeah,
0: really. Yeah,
1: they're good.
0: But I do listen to your show.
1: Do you? That's
0: right.
1: Nice.
0: Not every single week, but if I get fed up and I go to bed, there's nothing. I listen to your album show.
1: I'm glad somebody does.
0: But I must admit, though, it's a great show. But if you're a connoisseur of music, which I like, I think I'm half a connoisseur. Some of the tracks you play, I've never heard in my life.
1: That's the idea.
0: That's the idea, because they're album tracks.
1: That's the idea.
0: And there's a lot of brilliant tracks on albums, like even Fleetwood Mac's got it, and Status Quo's got quite a few, and I've had a dedication I've got to play a little bit later on, but it's only an album track. It was never released as a single, right? But some of them's got brilliant, brilliant kind of tracks.
1: Yeah.
0: Now, do you pick one album per week, isn't it?
1: No. I have a featured artist. At the beginning of each hour, I play two tracks for the same artist. But I don't have a featured album anymore. I used to, but I don't have
0: it anymore. Okay, just give him a bit of a plug. What time is that? Sunday evening?
1: Sunday evening, 8 p.m. till 10 p.m.
0: To 10 p.m. Absolutely marvellous. Anyway, nice to have your company. You can go home and get a cup of tea or get some egg and chips or something, then come back and help me switch off. Right, okay, we were discussing one of the bands that I don't know much about. I stumbled across this on one of them. Are we allowed to mention kind of playout systems? Beginning with
1: why? You can try.
0: Yeah, well, I'd say if you kind of like a song, trust me. And this one, The Cranberries, I like. I don't know much about them, but I stumbled across this song. And if you go on YouTube, that's what I'm on about. You get many, many, many songs on there. And there's a mishmax which I try to get on the legitimate download, but I can't. So I can't use that one. And it's really, really good. It's Daft Punk, which was Get Lucky and Long Train Keep Running by the Doobie Brothers.
1: Yeah, the Doobies, yeah.
0: Yeah, and they're mixed together and it's marvellous, but I can't play it because it was never released. Okay, getting back to Cranberries, I do like this one. It's not everybody's cup of tea, but listen, it's good. But watch the video, it makes it 10 times better. It's called Zombie.

0: Here we go. Sorry about that. We've got a brand new desk in the studio. It's a brand new studio, to be honest, and it's not bad. It's like kind of work in a broom cupboard, to be honest, but it is good. But the equipment's really, really kind of out of this world, but it takes a lot for an old geezer like me, so to speak, and I'm getting used to it. And thank you very much indeed to Graham, who's still with me. He's going to stay with me for a little bit more, aren't you, Graham?
1: A little bit more.
0: Sorry?
1: Yes, I'll stay with you, Terry. Don't worry, mate.
0: Okay, because, you know, I don't want to take your time up here on a Thursday evening.
1: I mean, the only thing I'm missing is Traitors on the TV, of course.
0: Yeah, but don't you record that or do catch up?
1: Sometimes, but the wife's watching it now, I expect.
0: So she can say, hey, do you know so-and-so happened, Graham? So-and-so, you don't want to watch it then, do you? Right, anyway, if you want a dedication live on tonight's show, there's several ways. You can give us a call. Mind you, we don't have a little light in the studio and there's actual telephone don't ring whatsoever. So it's a bit of a kind of hard task to kind of get it. But if you want to give us a call, it's 0300 613 4177. Standard charge on your telephone. And most people have packages where you get so much time, airtime and numbers free. So it's 0800, right? Sorry, again, no, it's 0300 613 4177. Or you can email us. If you go onto our website, radiofriendlypark.co.uk, there is a little tab on there that says request. And you can put all the details in, put it in, and we'll have a kind of look at it a little bit later on. I've got one dedication and request to play a little bit later on. Or, of course, you could email us direct, request at radiofriendlypark.co.uk. So used to having it kind of scribed on the wall. Anyway, on with the music. And Godley and Cream, at one time, because you're a connoisseur in music, were they not in a band originally?
1: 10cc.
0: Oh, it's 10cc, of course. Yes, always like that, yeah.
1: Kevin Godley and Graham Crean.
0: That's it, yeah. Yeah, Crean. Yeah. Good morning, Judge. I love that one. Anyway, this is when they got together, and it's a thing called An Englishman in New York.

0: There we go, Godley and Cream, and must admit, and we've got once again Graham with us, Graham Austin with us, and it's nice to have your company. What are you making the tea there? All that rumbling?
1: Yeah, I just have a the herd of elephants coming through.
0: Yeah, it sounds like an early. Oh yeah, it reminds me of horses now, because there's a song I want to play. I heard on the internet the other day. I thought I haven't played that for a very, very long time. Anyways, a young man. But we said he's not that young, but I'm older than he is. His name is Dave Williams, and he said he was going to try and listen him. Dave Williams lives up in Stockport, and he works for a well-known, though we're not allowed to advertise, a well-known hardware company within Stockport itself. And I wanted a kind of measuring device. You know angles, you measure angles, and they got a superb little bit of equipment, which is extortionate price, and it's kind of two halves of plastic, and you move it up and down, you put it in there. But not only that, when you find the angle, you put it up to a chop saw on a little bit on the top, and it halves it for you.
1: Good Lord.
0: Anyway, Dave Williams, hopefully you're listening, and he said, I'm going to listen to your show. He said, I'm a little bit busy right at home, but he said, I'm going to tune in between kind of 8 and 9, and would you play a song? And he wanted me to play a song called Don't Waste My Time. Now, this is where you come in. Don't Waste My Time. It comes, I've sent some information to myself, but I haven't got it at the moment. Anyway, it's called Don't Waste My Time. It was only an album track by The Quo, Status Quo. You know, Francis Rossi and the rest of the boys, Rick Parfitt, love them. Anyway, it was taken from their fifth album called Pile Driver. Okay, and it was never released as a single. So I said, I haven't got that one, Dave. I said, what else do you want? He said, couldn't you play what you're proposing? And I said, yeah. So for you, Dave, and thanks very much indeed for helping us out on that lovely tour. I won't forget you, and hopefully you're going to enjoy this.

0: There we go. They've gone out of Brian Williams up in Stockport. Would you believe it's a long way away, isn't it? Stockport up in Cheshire, isn't it? I do believe. Anyway, thanks very much indeed for kind of sorting me out on a lovely little tour. Absolutely marvellous. Hopefully you enjoyed that. I might give you a call up tomorrow morning. Once again, if you do want a dedication, several ways you can get in touch. Give us a call on the telephone. It's 0300 613 4177. Okay. And also, you can email us direct, request@radiophonypark.co.uk. And of course, the only way you are listening to us nowadays, because Hospedia. That is long gone now, but everybody listens to us on the internet. And of course, within our trust, we've got the brand new, and my daughter said she's been in there, it's like a hotel, the brand new Heatherwood Hospital at Ascot. And that's in the trust. And
1: oh, yeah, it's nice. Yes, I've been there a couple of times.
0: Yeah, and she said it is mega.
1: Yeah, it is. It's lovely.
0: Okay, I had to have a knee operation and say, well, you got to do a knee replacement now. She said, you've got to go to Heatherwood. I said, I don't want to go there. Of course, I had now. But consequently, because I'm diabetic, I've had a bit of a problem. Me and the wife come here, sat 2 hours in reception, couldn't find it. Said, oh, it hasn't even been booked because your HbA is like high. And I said, because I'm a naughty boy. Diabetes, I scoff. All the wrong stuff. Anyway, that's besides the point. And 2 for 1, by the way, tonight is the brilliant Fleetwood Mac. Okay, I'm going to, because you're into music, I normally put my guests on the spot by saying, look, X, Y, Z, so I might do that to you. Of course, we are listening to Radiophony Park and we are celebrating 50 years.
1: We are indeed, Terry.
0: And you did go, but unfortunately I couldn't make it. But was it Tuesday? You went to the 50th anniversary?
1: Saturday night. It was a really good night.
0: Really good night. Okay, and of course, we'll try and find a little bit about it now, going back in memory. But it started by the brainchild of Gordon Cox in 1976. Is that right?
1: Apparently so, yeah.
0: Yeah, 1976. And it's quite apt, though. I got some material about it, and I'll tell you if I can find it. But in 1976, and I wonder if they ever did play it at the studio, the very, very first show, right, this crowd was number one. Oh, we get it going in a minute. And of course, ABBA, Ben, Bjorn, Agneta, and Annie Fred. Likes to be called Frida. Dancing Queen, number one on his very day in 1976 when Radio Friendly Park started up.

There we go. And I must admit, I'm just toying a bit with our new toy here, the brilliant, nice new desk we've got here. And once again, if you do want a dedication, please forgive me if you are phoning, because we've only just got a normal phone and it doesn't light up anywhere else really, apart from on the phone, and I can't keep taking my eyes away. So the best to go onto our website, which you're on to listening, and find a little tab. I think it's somewhere on the left hand side, say request. Just fill it in, put it whatever you like, and send it, and we'll do our very, very best to do it. Hopefully we're going to get the news top of the hour at 9 o'clock. Then we've got a whole hour of brilliant music. And once again, featured artist tonight is Fleetwood Mac. Going to ask a little bit of questions about Fleetwood Mac, because Graham will probably know more than I do. And we got two more former number ones, which was number one on this very day, the 8th of October, in any particular year. See, if you've got a favourite year, it was number one, say like 1962 or 1999, let us know. I'll find the song and I'll play it for you. Oh, I've lost the track again.

0: see.
1: So I'm getting a bit mad. I dropped out in the wrong one. Let's skip to number 3 now.
0: That's one of the reasons that people are afraid of them.

0: Absolutely marvellous. No, I don't believe in Mondays, or I don't like Mondays. There we go. Anyway, I'm saying about my featured artist night on Fleetwood Mac. They've had many, many, many members of Fleetwood Mac come and go. But they've been always a formidable band. But unfortunately, I mean, there's one era where the lead singer and guitarist was Lindsey Buckingham. Loved Lindsey Buckingham. Absolutely brilliant. And they eventually got married or hooked up with Stevie Nicks, which is a part of the band. Then there was John McPhee. John McPhee, and he married another blonde lady by then, the name of Christine. And they're all in the band. And of course, the main drummer was a big, nice, good-looking bloke. But you know a lot of things, and I'm going to put you on the spot here. How do you think that Fleetwood Mac got their name?
1: Partly from Mick Fleetwood.
0: Mick Fleetwood, yes. Well done. That was the drummer.
1: And from Christine McPhee.
0: Christine McPhee, yeah. But of course,
1: in the early days, they were actually Peter Green's Fleetwood Mac.
0: That's right. They were in the early days. They had a lot of people.
1: When they did Albatross.
0: That's right, yeah. But yes, Mick Fleetwood, they took his surname, and Christine McPhee, or John McPhee, because they married in the end. And, yeah, and there's one song I'm going to play, which was near the end of their career, when Stevie Nicks and Lindsey Buckingham and John and Christine eventually broke up, and they wrote a song about it. And I'm going to play that a little bit later on, because they are my featured two from one in the first hour, one in the second hour. So we're going to start off with this one, and the actual lead singer on this is Christine. And it's a lovely little song called Everywhere. They've had many, many songs.

0: There we go, and we've got one more coming up a little bit later on from Fleetwood Mac, and it's actually a song I've always liked it, but it's when Stevie Nicks and Lindsay broke up and John and Christine broke up. Unfortunately, we know what happened to poor old Christine anyway, but it's a song written about them, and when I was reading a bit of a documentary about it, it was very hard to think your partner or your wife's kind of left you, and you've written a song about it, and you're all back on the stage, you have to sing it. Never mind, that's the way it is.
1: I'm gonna make a change for once in my life.

Okay, the mirror, a little bit of Michael Jackson, A Man in the Mirror. One more song taking us up to the top of the hour, 9 o'clock, and the latest news. And this has come from Roger Daltrey and the rest of the boys. And by the way, Roger's used to actually have a fishery down in Romsey. Never mind, don't know if he's still got it. Anyway, going back in time with Won't Get Fooled Again.

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1: Search warrants issued for the King's Brothers' Sandringham home and former one in Windsor in February have been found to be unlawful. The High Court has heard procedural errors led to legislation being applied incorrectly against Andrew Mountbatten Windsor. An investigation into allegations of misconduct in public office, which the former prince denies, is ongoing. Joshua Rosenberg is a legal expert.
2: Thames Valley Police have admitted that they shouldn't have made this application under Section 8 and that it didn't apply. We don't know who the judge is who did this, but he's been overturned by agreement by the High Court. You see, all this has been going on behind the scenes over the past few months.
1: A decision on what to do with seized materials is expected next year. Two Latvian men have been arrested on suspicion of trespassing at a military base in Cambridgeshire. An abandoned car was discovered near the perimeter of RAF Molesworth last night before police found a 36 and 32-year-old. They're also being questioned by counter-terror detectives over suspected national security offences. Properties have been searched in Peterborough. Our reporter Barnaby Papadopoulos has more details.
3: I just want to bring you the statement from counter-terror police from Helen Flanagan. She said, "We're very aware of the recent heightened interest and concern around military sites, but at this stage there is nothing to suggest this incident is connected to the events at RAF Fairford last week."
1: Inquest has found three sisters who were pulled from the sea off the Brighton coast in May took their own lives. The mother of the woman died by drowning in 2010. The Prime Minister has told the German Chancellor he wants to bring the UK closer to Europe. The two countries have ratified a treaty agreed last year. Erling Haaland is calling for unity on and off the field. He's spoken as Manchester City appeal against their guilty verdicts for breaching financial rules. And Bridgerton is getting another spin-off. The latest in the Netflix franchise will follow the early life of the siblings' mum, Lady Violet. That's the latest. I'm Johnny Freeman.

Oh my goodness, there we go, and kind of nice little slow one on that one. And I must apologise for you lovely listeners that one or two faults are coming up. It's because I'm thinking too much on what I'm doing. Anyway, once again, if you do want a dedication and you haven't sent on the emails yet, it doesn't really ping up to say we've got it, so I'll have a check in a minute. But if you want to give us a dedication, you're more than welcome. Just press the request tab on our website, or you could give us a call on 0300 613 4177. We're going to slow it down. This bit, there's not many songs that really kind of get me upset, and this one does. Listen to the words, it means a lot. It's absolutely marvellous. In actual fact, the writers, which was the fabulous Bee Gees, Barry, Morris and Robin, and even Andy had a little bit of a kind of writing session with them, they wrote that. But this one, they offered it to Celine Dion, and they accompanied her on the track. It's a brilliant song called Immortality.

0: There we go, Celine Dion. Did you like that one, Graham?
1: That's lovely. It's really nice, it really and soft is. And gentle.
0: It is, and if you listen, though, when it says, you know, I'm on my way through eternity, you know, it's making you think. Really, really good. Anyway, I did like that one. Of course, that was written by the Bee Gees for Celine Dion. Anyway, there are loads and loads of good music, and we've got one more from Fleetwood Mac coming up, my 2-for-1 tonight. And also, we've got one more, at least, former number one on this very, very day, on the 8th of October, on years gone by. And I think we're going around about 1988, the next one. I'm not really sure. But anyway, here's Black Box. And I promise you I'm going to start looking at the emails in case anybody's put an email through.

There we go, one of those nice disco beat ones that everybody likes to hear from time to time. Right on time, name of the band is called Black Box, and I think it was another band called Red Box for some reason or the other. I'll have to check that one out because I did like their particular song. Right, I haven't played any Freddie Mercury and Queen for ages and ages, so it's time I've changed that. It's a

0: Well, okay, we've got a guest here. Well, I say a guest, I like to think he's a bit of a friend as well, a very good tutor as well, and he's got his own brilliant show on Sunday evenings, 8 p.m. to 10 p.m. the Graham Austin Album Show. It's absolutely marvellous. Anyway, you've picked a song. You said, "Tell." Were you playing this one? It's got lovely words.
1: I have. I play this one quite a lot. I mean, I'm a huge fan of Dire Straits, and this is a track by Mark Knopfler from. I think the album's called "Kill to Get Crimson."
0: Was it? And the lead singer he actually wasn't he? But getting back to Dire Straits, I remember getting their very, very first single on 7-inch. I can't remember what label it was. Vertigo. I'm not quite so sure. Any idea what it would have been?
1: No clue.
0: Sultans of Swing.
1: All right.
0: That is magic. Love it.
1: Well, I want you to listen to this one.
0: I'm going to sit here and listen to it.
1: I play this on a Sunday night. Now and again.
0: You're going to play this Sunday?
1: It just reminds me of my school days. It reminds you of your school days.
0: Yeah, but are you going to play it this Sunday?
1: I can't guarantee that. I don't know yet.
0: Okay, so what is it called?
1: It's called A Secondary Waltz.
0: And Mark Knopfler.
1: Mark Knopfler.

0: There we go, really good track that is. Sorry, by the way, if I've got a bit of a husky throat. I think I'm ailing, a bit cold. But then it's a jolly good song, isn't
1: Don't
0: it?
1: Don't you give me a cold.
0: I won't give
1: I'll
0: you
1: be
0: a
1: over
0: cold.
1: There. No. It is a good song. It's nice, and I love the little bits of guitar stuff he does in there, because he's such a good guitarist.
0: Yeah.
1: And it just sort of rolls off his fingers. I just think it's a really nice song.
0: Absolutely marvellous. Anyway, who we got? We got Malcolm Treenham between 10 and 11 tonight with the classical era. And it's all pre-recorded, is one. I don't mind saying that, so he won't be in the studio, so you can't ring him up and ask for a dedication. But it's all lovely classical music. And I must admit, I like certain classical musics, and you know when the fireworks are going and we're doing outside broadcast, but I haven't got a clue what the music is. So I don't know about you. Anyway, we're going to carry on with a bit of a disco song. The name of the band is called Corona and Rhythm of the Night.

0: Well, again, we're actually talking, Graham and myself, about songs that we like. And we come across with Cat Stevens, didn't we?
1: We did indeed.
0: And Days of the Old School Yard.
1: It's called Yusuf, of course, now.
0: Yusuf, that's Yusuf. It, yeah. Yeah, because that was a kind of something to do with religion, wasn't it, really?
1: Yeah, he converted to Islam and he changed his name to Yusuf Islam.
0: Yeah.
1: Made a few records like that, but didn't really do anything. Then he dropped the Islam bit and carried on as just Yusuf. But
0: that's right,
1: I think he's released a new album as Cat Stevens. I'm not sure.
0: Was he?
1: I think he might have.
0: I'll have to check that out. Anyway, one we did find that I do like, and you did say, was it Westlife or somebody had a go at it?
1: Boyzone, I think.
0: Yeah, and it's called Father and Son. And when I used to play this and my dad was alive, I could relate to certain bits about me and my dad. So I don't really know, but we're going
1: to
0: give
1: that,
0: it a bit.
1: Isn't that what makes a song so good, when you can relate to it?
0: Like that one, that
1: Mark Knopfler one.
0: I
1: can just imagine running through the gym.
0: Little short trousers.
1: they used to say, when you did the school medical, if you run through the gym with your tongue out, if you fall over, you're blind.
0: Yeah. Anyway, here is Father and Son, Cat Stevens.

It's not time to make a change. Just relax, take it easy. You're still young, that's your fault. There's so much you have to know.

0: Well, okay, there we go. Still sorting things out. And there, Cat Stevens. And we must con. It was a good, another one I do like on that particular. I think it was an album. It was on the same one. I think called Wild Wild World. Will, do you remember that one?
1: Yep, I do, yep.
0: Absolutely marvellous. Anyway, you've picked this one, and if I'm not quite so sure, you've been rummaging on the internet, and let's see who it was, who did the original.
1: No, I haven't looked, no.
0: Okay, I think it was a guy called David Mack Williams, I'm not quite so sure. Anyway, he did a song quite a few years ago called The Days of Pearly Spencer. Then, I think a few years later, Mark Almond did it. Of course, Mark Almond, who was he with? Soft Cell. And of course, it's kind of in that type of mould, so Graham suggested we play it.

0: There we go. There's a good one. And that's one of your favourite choices, wasn't it?
1: Yeah. Okay. Yeah, I do like that.
0: Okay, where are we going? We've got around about 20 minutes of show to go, and as it stands, no emails are coming. Nobody's actually phoned. But we're going to try and get one or two things to kind of make the studio a bit more user-friendly, like if the old telephone rings, you know, it flashes up on light and we know what's happening. But sometimes we do miss them, like Tony Virgo did yesterday. And he does a good show, by the way. Tony Virgo's Drive Time, absolutely really marvellous. And, of course, say Graham with his album show this coming Sunday evening, 8 p.m. to 10 p.m. Please, please, you know, don't miss it. And I say, if you haven't got a lot to do, just go onto the old website. Or if your friends don't know about it, say go onto the website, radiofriendlypark.co.uk, and, you know, the world's your oyster. You can see all that about the presenters. If you want to join us, how you can do that, all sorts of things. Anyway, getting back to Two From One from my favourite artist today, or band, which is Fleetwood Mac. And obviously, you know, the two girls and the two boys eventually broke up. And I said it was really hard work. They wrote this song, Lindsey Buckingham, and I think Stevie Nicks wrote it together. And they actually go on stage and on tour to sing it, knowing that it means it's the kind of end of their partnerships. It's a thing called Go Your Own Way. Listen to the lyrics. It means a lot.

There we go, Fleetwood Mac, and for me, one of the best songs I've done. Excuse about a sore throat tonight. I don't know what's coming. It must be alien for something. Graham said, don't give it to me. I won't give it to you. Oh, he's still with me. I thought he'd moved off of his seat. Okay, where are we going? We've got around about 15 minutes of the show to go. If you do want the dedication or even a name check, geez, please get in touch with us. At one time, I used to say, well, come on down to the studio, knock on the door, put your head through into the auxiliary annex, and I could be a radiophony pot mug, but you can't seem to do that nowadays because this is a brand new studio. Right, okay, let's carry on getting many songs as we possibly can. I do like Mick Hucknall, Simply Red.

Right, okay, we're virtually coming out of time. We've got around about 9 minutes, 9 1/4 minutes to go, or 9 3/4 minutes, and we're going to try and fit in as many songs as we possibly can. I've always liked David Bowie. He's done so many different songs in so many styles, and I thought I'd give this one a little bit of a spin. It's called Life on Mars, and I watched a documentary the other day on TV, and there might be life on Mars, or they could be if we can get up there.

There we go. A little bit of David Bowie. Trying to fit one more in before we go. I might be one and a half because we're getting ready to go over to news. And we're going that way with Brian Ferry. Of course, this one, Let's Stick Together.

Well, okay, one more song to go, or part of a song to go, and this is a choice by Graham, and hopefully you're going to like it.

0: Well, okay, that's a lot from me. Thanks very much indeed for lending me your ears. They don't suit me. I'll be back next week, hopefully. And Graham, don't forget Graham Austin, thanks very much indeed for coming in and helping out. And he'll be live from 8 p.m. to 10 p.m. That's on Sunday.
1: From the Sky News Centre at 10, polls have just closed in the by-election triggered by Sir Keir Starmer's decision to quit as an MP. People in Holborn and St Pancras in North London have been voting since this morning. Labour has held the seat since 1983. Candidate Sagol Abdiwali is facing a challenge from Green Party leader Zach Polansky. It comes as Andy Burnham has criticised their recent vote to label Zionism as racism.
2: I think it was the completely wrong decision. A terrible judgment on the part of the Green Party of England and Wales, in effect ruling out a two-state solution between Israel and Palestine.
1: Thames Valley Police says its misconduct investigation into Andrew Mountbatten Windsor continues, despite search warrants being found to be unlawful. The High Court heard there was a legal error in the approach taken before searching the Prince's properties in Sandringham and Windsor in February. He denies any wrongdoing. Counter-terror detectives are questioning two Latvian men on suspicion of trespass offences at a military base. A 32 and 36-year-old were arrested at RAF Molesworth in Cambridgeshire last night. The US president has said his country will not resume military strikes on Iran before the midterm elections. Donald Trump has posted on Truth Social ahead of voters going to the polls on the 3rd of November. In football, Erling Haaland has called for unity at Manchester City as the club appeal guilty verdicts for breaching Premier League financial rules.
3: We have to stick together, we have to stay with each other, and we have to stay positive no matter what happens in life. We always have to have a smile, stay positive, look ahead and try to win football games. So yeah, stick together, enjoy the ride and smile.
1: The striker spoke ahead of Sunday's Premier League trip to Liverpool. City deny any wrongdoing. And there's more romance on the way for Bridgerton fans. This time, it's the mother's turn. Netflix has announced a new spin-off series. It will follow a young Lady Violet and explore how she falls in love with her husband. That's the latest. I'm Johnny Freeman.

Welcome along to the Classical Hour. With me, Malcolm Treen, 1 hour of light, just light classical music that I hope you're going to thoroughly enjoy. Whether you're listening in Wexham, Heatherwood, or Frimley, welcome along.

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0: 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The office is located on the right as you enter the main entrance of the hospital. The office is open from Monday to Friday, 9 a.m. to 5 p.m. The Frimley Health website also provides a comment form you can use to give us feedback, as well as a form to complete if we have not been able to resolve any issue which you wish to raise a formal complaint. There are several other opportunities for you to feed back to us. All NHS organisations participate in the National Friends and Family Test. 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You may be issued the Friends and Family Test as a card by scanning a QR code or by text message. There may be other ways, surveys local to specialists, which are being used to make service changes and improvements to our patients.
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Well, that's it for another classic hour for this evening. Hope you enjoyed the music, whether you were listening in Wexham, Heatherwood, or Frimley. 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In the meantime, I'll leave you with Forgotten Dreams, the Richard Heyman Orchestra, and bid you a good night. Sleep well.

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1: From the Sky News Centre at 11, polls have closed in a by-election to replace Sir Keir Starmer as Holborn and St Pancras MP. Labour candidate Sargol Abdiwali is facing a challenge from the Green Party leader. The vote follows a motion by Zach Polanski's party to label Zionism as racism. Our chief political editor John Craig says it looks like Labour are favourites.
2: The Green Party are saying in a statement, whatever the result later, we have run a positive campaign full of energy in what is one of Labour's safest seats. To be the main challenger shows how far the Greens have come.
1: A police force has admitted warrants used to raid two of the former Prince Andrew's homes in February were unlawful, but insists he remains under investigation. Procedural errors mean they were issued under the incorrect section of law, and a hearing next year will decide what to do with the material seized. Two men have been arrested on suspicion of trespassing an RAF base in Cambridgeshire. The Latvian nationals are in the custody of counter-terror police. An inquest has found three sisters who were pulled from the sea off the Brighton coast in May took their own lives. The mother of the women died by drowning in 2010. In sport, Manchester City manager Enzo Maresca says he trusts the club completely. It's the first time we've heard from the coach since City were found guilty during the international break of breaching Premier League financial rules. The side strongly denies any wrongdoing. Maresca's told City TV the club are appealing.
3: I'm very calm. Club has been quite clear. We trust completely the club, so we understand the noise. The focus for us is just, what we can control, and we can control just the football side.
1: And if you need to fill up the car, you may want to check Google Maps first. The app now allows you to compare the cost of petrol and diesel at forecourts. That's the latest. I'm Laura Safe.
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0: 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And this is the sound of your hospital.

Thank you so much. Thank you for coming tonight, ladies and gentlemen. I have been given the gift of songwriting. Over the last 40 years, I've written over 1,000 songs. Don't get frightened, I'm not doing them all. Just a few of them. Each one is very special to me, like my own children in many ways. The songs that are very close to my heart are the first ones from the 50s and 60s, my early collection. Would you like to hear?

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Those are the good days, but we go on. Of all the songs, I think the romantic ones are my favorite. I call this The Hungry Years.

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5: From the Sky News Centre at midnight, polls have closed in the by-election triggered by Sir Keir Starmer's decision to quit as an MP. People in Holborn and St Pancras in North London have been voting all day. Labour candidate Sahgal Abdi Wali is facing a challenge from Green Party leader Zach Polanski. It's as Andy Burnham's criticised their recent vote to label Zionism as racism.
6: I think it was the completely wrong decision, a terrible judgment on the part of the Green Party of England and Wales, in effect ruling out a two-state solution between Israel and Palestine.
5: It's understood the execution of an ex-US Army major who killed 13 people in Texas will be live-streamed to the public. Donald Trump's ordered a firing squad to kill Nidal Hassan after he went on a shooting spree at Fort Hood in 2009. Thames Valley Police says its misconduct investigation into Andrew Mountbatten Windsor continues, despite search warrants being found to be unlawful. The High Court heard there was a legal error in the approach taken before searching the former prince's properties. He denies any wrongdoing. Two Latvian men have been arrested on suspicion of trespassing at a military base in Cambridgeshire. An abandoned car was found in the perimeter of RAF Molesworth last night. Our correspondent Barnaby Papadopoulos has more.
7: I just want to bring you the statement from counter-terror police, from Helen Flanagan. She said, "We're very aware of the recent heightened interest and concern around military sites, but at this stage there is nothing to suggest this incident is connected to the events at RAF Fairford last week."
5: Russian strikes on Ukrainian public buses have killed at least 30 people. The country's capital, Kiev's, under worsening blackouts. And Erling Haaland's calling for unity on and off the field as Manchester City appeal against their guilty verdicts for breaching financial rules. City were found to have used sham contracts to inflate revenues. That's the latest. I'm Laura Safe.
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1: And this is the sound of your hospital.

0: The Hollies and the Ivy by Elizabeth Walter. The house was called The Hollies, but it looked as if the Ivies would have been more appropriate, for the word Hollies was smothered under a mantle of green. Its removal was one of the many tasks the Pentecosts would have to tackle when at long last they moved in. Gus and Judy Pentecost were a young couple who had recently opened a small shop selling such things as wallpaper, paint and curtain railing. They wanted their home to be an advertisement for their wares. The Hollies was a double-fronted red brick villa with the date 1873 on the stone shield above the porch. It had been empty for years, first owing to a dispute over the late owner's will, and then because no building society would give a mortgage on it. It was in a very bad state of repair. But it had presented a challenge which the young Pentecosts were only too eager to take on. When essential repairs had been dealt with, they moved in almost at once. It could not be said that removing ivy from a gatepost was high on their list of priorities, but they would get to it in due course. But first there was other ivy, more loudly clamouring for attention, for the whole of one side of the house and much of the front was thickly covered with it. It was an exceptionally flourishing evergreen. Its leaves had a glossy leathern look. Its stems were gnarled and twisted, as the veins in an old man's hand. It even obscured several windows, which caused Gus to exclaim angrily that the builders might have cut it back while they were about it. They said they did, answer Judy. Mr. Hardy mentioned it particularly, because apparently they had such a job. The stems are terribly thick and hard, and a knife wouldn't touch them. They even blunted an axe. Close inspection revealed that several stems had indeed been chopped through, but it seemed to make no difference. Near the front door, two holly bushes stood, one dying and the other dead. Both were so completely covered with ivy that it took time to recognise that there were bushes that the house was named after, the Hollies. Gus surveyed the bushes. They'd certainly had it now. Nothing for it but to dig them up, if they ever got around to it. The problem was knowing where to start. Eventually, they started on a sitting room, ground floor, on the univied side of the house. They stripped, papered, painted, laid a carpet, and got the curtains up. You know, it's going to be rather lovely when we've got the furniture in, said Judy. And who says we're going to be able to afford furniture? Gus was interrupted by a tapping on the window pane. What was that, gasped Judy? Imagination, most likely. As if in contradiction, the tapping came again. Together they went to the window. There was nothing and no one to be seen. Yet barely had they turned their backs and resumed their conversation when the insistent, gentle tapping came again. This time, Gus flung back the heavy sash window. Come and look at this, Judy. It's our clinging friend, the ivy, again. There's a bit growing up on this side, and it's tapping against the window. Hand me that knife, and I'll soon cut it down to size. A rare old plant is the ivy green, quoted Judith softly. What's that you're saying? I said, a rare old plant is the ivy green, that creepeth or ruins old. Of right choice food are his meals, I ween, in his cell so lone and cold. Well, that sounds cheerful, said Gus, cutting away at the ivy. Oh, it gets even better as it goes on, said Judy, something to the effect that it joyously huggeth dead men's graves and crawleth around the dead mould. Gus closed the window with a bang. Shut up and put the light on, he said. Judith took no notice. In the same soft, faraway voice she continued, creeping where old death has been, a rare old plant is the ivy green. Where on earth did you dig up that morbid verse? Asked Gus. It's Dickens, believe it or not. Oh, well, let's call it a day and have a drink to celebrate our first victory over the ivy. But next day, the ivy was back, tapping on the pane. Gus now decided on more drastic measures and took an axe to the main stems all round the house. With great difficulty and several sharpenings of the axe, he hacked through them, but 2 days later it was impossible to detect the cuts. Perhaps where force had failed, science would triumph. So Gus determined to try a weed killer and sought the advice of an elderly man in the local seedsman's, who shook his head when he heard what the weed killer was for. "Won't have any effect on ivy," he prophesied. "Only thing to do with that is cut it down." "I've tried that and it doesn't work," said Gus sharply. "Ah, you've got the hollies, haven't you? What on earth has that got to do with it?" "Quite a bit, I'd say. Now let's see. The hollies is that old Dyer place, isn't it?" "Yes, the last owner was a Mrs. Dyer." "Ah, then you'd expect ivy to flourish, rather than holly on that house. The holly and the ivy, like in the old carol. They've been fighting since before Christian times." "You seem to know a lot about my house," interrupted Gus. "Yes, plants are my business, and there's a lot of interesting lore about the ivy and the holly. Once in pagan times, they were symbols, male and female, same as the sun and the moon. And naturally, in any struggle, the male, holly, was the winner. Being evergreens, they got associated with Christmas, but there's nothing Christian about those two." "And what has that got to do with the hollies?" asked Gus. "Well, there it was the other way round, you see. Mrs. Dyer, she was the winner. The ivy beat the holly. Do you see?" "Well, not knowing Mrs. Dyer, I don't," answered Gus testily. "Well, she and her husband, they were always fighting and quarrelling, until one day he upped and left her." "I don't see much victory in that," said Gus. "Ah," said the old man, "he was never seen or heard of again, so she got the house and the money. That's why, when she died, they couldn't prove the will, because he might still be living. But I reckon he was dead long since. So did others, and so did the police. At least they went around asking questions, but there was never anything anyone could prove. Only the ivy started growing over the holly. You can try a weed killer if you like, but you'll never bring it down, sir." Gus did indeed try a weed killer. It seemed to make the ivy flourish more than ever. The normally slow-growing plant was spreading and thickening, as if it were a Russian vine. "It must like the smell of the fresh paint," said Judy despairingly. "It's half over the back windows now. Look at the way it's growing. I swear these tendrils have lengthened while we've been standing here. A rare old plant is the ivy green." "Isn't that what your poem said?" "Oh, Gus, supposing it's true," said Judy. "That story you told me about Mrs. Dyer doing away with her husband. Perhaps that's why the ivy started growing. Perhaps she's buried him here." "And perhaps you're letting your imagination run away with you," said Gus uneasily. "What do you want me to do? Dig down to the foundations in search of a skeleton?" "No, just let's get out of here, now." "We can't afford to. We put everything we've got in this house, you know that."
1: "You mean we're trapped?"
0: Gus glanced at the windows. The ivy was well above the sill. Surely it had been lower, much lower, a mere half an hour ago. "I'll have another go at chopping it down," he said determinedly, "and I'll give it some more weed killer."
1: "You won't do any good," said Judy, half crying. "Mrs. Dyer is going to win."
0: It began to look as if she was right. Within a fortnight, the ivy had spread to both sides of the house, and the front windows were so darkened by it that only a little sunlight got in. The Pentecost slept with earplugs to deaden the tapping on the panes. Or rather, they lay awake with earplugs. Judy in particular was not sleeping well. It is possible that others might have noticed it if the hollies had not stood well back from the road, behind a brick wall, which also had a cloak of ivy, and was entered only through a heavy iron gate. Milk and papers the Pentecost found it easiest to bring with them, and post was left at the old-fashioned post-box, though whether through laziness on the part of the postman or through superstition, the Pentecost couldn't decide. What was certain was that people, on hearing their address, would say, "Oh, you've got the hollies, have you? The old Dyer place." And their voices would trail away.
1: Any further questions brought forth similar answers. Well, we didn't actually know the Dyers. He disappeared, you know. But she went on living there. Sort of recluse she was. Halfway through December, Gus said, "The shop will be closed for a week at Christmas. Let's have a blitz on the place. Finish painting the kitchen and the dining room. Get the ivy cleared." "Clear the ivy?" laughed Judy hysterically. "If you think you can do that, you must be mad." Privately, Gus thought she looked a little mad. She had lost weight and there were hollows around her eyes. It was more than time they got rid of that ivy. So they stocked up with food and drink, rolled up their sleeves and got to work. For several days they stayed in, decorating, laying kitchen tiles and sewing curtains. No doubt it was because they were tired, but one night they slept unusually long and heavily. Yet when they awoke it was still dark. Without bothering to put the light on, Gus reached for his luminous dial watch, shook it and swore. "Damn thing's gone wrong. It must have stopped last night at 9:15. Funny, I didn't notice it." "Well, go downstairs and get the radio. Sooner or later there'll be a time signal." Gus struggled into his dressing gown and slippers and went towards the bedroom door. As he passed the window, he stopped as though transfixed. Then said in a voice, which he tried to make sound normal, "Here, Judy, come and have a look at this." She joined him and saw that the window seemed incredibly dark. Then, as they continued to look, they began to make out tiny chinks of brilliance. The brilliance suddenly identified itself. "It's sunlight." With one accord, they rushed from the room into the darkness of the landing. Frantically, they opened door after door. The whole house was dark like a tomb, though it was a brilliant day outside. Approaching a window, they stared at the great mat of ivy, its woody stems as thick as Gus's wrists, its dark opaque leaves overlapping light plate armour. Only very occasionally did a glimmer of light get through. Gus unbolted the front door and pushed at the solid wall of ivy, extending from ground to roof height, perhaps over the roof as well. The back door was the same, and so were the French windows in the dining room. The house was wrapped in ivy, like a shroud. It was Judith who put their thoughts into words. "How are we going to get out?" "Easy," said Gus, with forced cheerfulness. "I'll chop a way through." "But the axe is in the shed." "Well, there must be something in the house that'll cut it. The bread knife? The carving knife? The scissors?" But it was hopeless, and they both knew it. The short day dimmed to dark. The ivy tapped at the windows and scratched like a rat at the door. Towards morning, but of what day when all days are darkness, Gus said. "Do you suppose that damn plant's getting thicker?" "Yes," said Judy, "thicker and thicker and thicker. Soon there'll be nothing left of us or the house. Just a great mound of dark green ivy." She began to chant in a cracked and broken voice. "A rare old plant is the ivy green, that creepeth o'er ruins old. It joyously huggeth dead men's graves, and crawleth around the rich mould." "Shut up," said Gus fiercely. But she went on chanting, and soon he found himself joining in. Their voices rose in mournful despair, echoing through the still empty rooms of the house. "Creeping where old death has been, a rare old plant is the ivy green." And the ivy kept time with them, beating on the window panes.

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1: From the Sky News Centre at 1, votes are being counted in a by-election to replace Sir Keir Starmer as Holborn and St Pancras MP. The North London seat's been a Labour stronghold since its formation, but Green Party leader Zach Polanski's hoping to break their clean sheet. Labour's Sahgal Abdiwali is the bookies' favourite. Benali Hamdash is the Green member of the London Assembly.
2: I've been a Green Party member for 14 years, and many of those years we toiled away in obscurity. The very idea that we're sat here discussing the fact that the Green Party might be in shot for what used to be Labour's safest seat really does show how much that Polanski has changed politics and put us on the map.
1: A police force has admitted warrants used to raid two of the former Prince Andrew's homes in February were unlawful, but insists he remains under investigation. Procedural errors meant they were issued under the incorrect section of law, and a hearing will decide what to do with the material seized. It's understood the public will be able to watch the execution of an ex-US Army major who in 2009 killed 13 people at Fort Hood in Texas. It's expected to be live-streamed after a firing squad was ordered to kill Nidal Hassan. Experts are warning England could be in for an early flu season. The NHS's National Medical Director says hospital admissions for the virus are the highest she can remember for this time of year. In sport, Erling Haaland's called for unity at Manchester City as club appeal guilty verdicts for breaching Premier League financial rules.
3: We have to stick together. We have to stay with each other, and we have to stay positive no matter what happens in life. We always have to have a smile, stay positive, look ahead and try to win football games. So yeah, stick together, enjoy the ride and smile.
1: The striker's spoken as City continue to deny wrongdoing. And there's more romance on the way for Bridgerton fans. Netflix has announced a new spin-off series which will follow a young Lady Violet. That's the latest. I'm Laura Safe.
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